Rugged Butcher there with The Battle Inside, and before that, Higher from Painted Scars, two European bands. Now, another band, a German heavy metal band, they're called Accept, and they're celebrating 50 years of great music. And this is a new version of their classic hit Fast as a Shark, which was originally out in 1982-83 possibly. I think it was on the Restless and Wild album, and this is one of their most iconic songs, and for the new version it features Phil Anselmo, Kirk Hammett, Mickey D and Billy Sheehan alongside Wolf Hoffman and Mark Tornillo. The album is out a little later in the year. It's called Teutonic Titans 76 to 2026, and it's out on the Napalm label in September. Till then, Fast as a Shark, it's Accept.

Yeah, I bet at the start of that you thought you'd tuned into the wrong radio station. That's Accept with their new version of Fast as a Shark from their upcoming album celebrating 50 years of producing terrific rock music. Now, rising band Ogma. They continue their ascent following their success in the Irish chart and touring with Jeff Tate in the US of A. So fresh from their successful run of dates alongside Queensryche vocalist, they have announced their video for their single Enslaved, which is out now. It marks the band's first official release, but it's a great video, it's very striking, and I think they're taking a significant step towards establishing themselves as one of the most exciting new names in modern rock. Yeah, Ogma and Enslaved plays next here on the Radioactive Rock Show. Then we're going to listen to Finnish prog metal band Oddland, and this is the new single Saw, which is taken from their album Unilluminate to Illuminate, which is out in August on the Frontiers label. Now, it's a song that tells a story of what happens when there is an absence of a father in your life, and more importantly, how that empty space in your life is filled with images that rise from stories that are told, from images within, and from the needs one experiences growing up. It's a song touching deeply on longing and wanting to hide from the world, but also about finding your strength and light within. The video follows the theme of the song, and it reflects the interplay of light and shadow. Saw from Oddland plays straight after Enslaved from Ogma. This is the Radioactive Rock Show. 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

Two great tracks there, Saw from Odland and Enslaved from Ogma. Now our penultimate track of the night is from Advocacy. It's their crushing new single. It's called Traitor. It's the third track taken from their album Second Genesis, which is not due out till next year. But this blends great aggressive riffing, dark atmospheres and melodic passages with elements of extreme metal. The track marks one of the heaviest and I suppose most one of the confrontational tracks on this highly anticipated record. It explores alienation, disillusionment and the collapse of trust, portraying an individual who, in rejecting the world around them, ultimately becomes part of the very destruction they seek to escape. Traitor, this is Advocacy.

I go, traitor from advocacy. Now, your epic at the end tonight is from a Greek band called Laudano. And this is from their album Syntopia, which is the latest chapter in a career that's now stretched across more than 20 years and 5 albums. It is a great track from a great album. It's quite a long one as well, checking in at 8.5 minutes, which is why it's your epic at the end. And this album centres itself around the idea of inner strength and emotional survival. The band described the album as a meeting place where the boundaries between dreams and desires blur. I think it's great. It's called, the single is called El Vals Invisib. And it's from Laudano, and it's playing us out tonight. Thank you for your company. I hope you've enjoyed the show as much as we've enjoyed putting it together, and that you've enjoyed some of the music that we have played. We're going to do it all again in a week's time with another 2.5 hours of great new music. So do join us then. If you're listening on a Monday, we do repeat on Saturday from 11 till 01:30. Might be handy if you're overseas, that. Might check in with your time a bit better. The show is obviously also available on the play again or the listen again part of the Radio Leyland website, and also on the Radioactive Rock Show Facebook page. And if you want to bob on there and give us a like, please feel free to do so. So till next time, this is Laudano and their track El Vals Invisib from their album Syntopia. So till next time, do take care, do look after yourselves, but more importantly, do look after one another. Good night.

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0: That was American singer-songwriter Chris Montez and Some Kind of Fun. Hello, I'm Ruth Bradshaw.
1: Yes, and I'm Keith Bradshaw. Welcome from me. Well, Ruth, here we are again, and hopefully we're looking back and bringing back the good times.

0: From 1969, that was Love Affair and Bringing On Back the Good Times, the group's last chart success from the summer of 69. Summer of 69? Oh, sounds like another song, doesn't it?
1: It does, yeah. Yeah, it sounds like it. Well, that was a great track from Bryan Adams, Summer of 69, but it's not 60s, is it? So we can't play it. But now, continuing the good times, I hope. Could be our theme song, that, couldn't it? Bringing On Back the Good Times.
0: Yes.
1: A plaintive plea from Helen Shapiro.

0: Helen Shapiro with Don't Treat Me Like a Child. Actually, she was only 14 when she recorded it, but it reached number 3.
1: Yeah, sounds very mature, doesn't she? She's only 14. Brilliant. Bit of trivia for you. At the age of 10, Helen was a singer with a group they called Susie and the Hula Hoops. It was a school band in Hackney in East London, and it included Mark Field as a guitarist. Mark Field, we know him better as Mark Bolan. So there you are. And now it's...
0: Sam

0: Well, well, you can't win them all. I stand corrected. Mark Boland's birth name was actually Mark Feld, not Mark Field, as I previously claimed. Anyway, let me officially welcome you to another edition of 60s Music Memories with Keith and Ruth. I hope this finds you in fine physical fettle, as I tend to say. And if not...
1: For the same old song.
0: Yeah. Good one. Yes, if not, why not? So let's hope we can cheer you up with our music and you can sing along. That's certainly a sing-along song, isn't it? Motown Gold, a soulful classic from the Four Tops. It's the same old song.
1: It certainly is. Well, it's instrumental time now. A great guitarist and prolific writer, particularly for guitar, is Hank Marvin. Here he is with his band The Shadows, who helped him write this. It's FBI.

0: There they go. That's Hank, Bruce, Jet and Tony, the original lineup of The Shadows with FBI, which reached number 6 and it spent 19 weeks in the UK charts in 1961. That's our instrumental for this week.
1: Well, the British summer is more or less underway now.
0: Hooray.
1: Anything could happen. Our summer. Well, you might even go surfing. I won't, but you might. Well, let's visit Surf Center.

0: Well, that was written by Brian Wilson. It had Beach Boys written all over it, didn't it?
1: Yes.
0: But it was John and Dean with Wilson's song Surf City. It was the first surfing song to reach number one in the US way back in 1963.
1: Yeah, and the main thrust of that song is two girls for every boy.
0: Oh, I thought you'd pick that one up.
1: Well, it goes over and over again, doesn't it? I wonder what the girls thought about that.
0: Impressed.
1: It was like that. Yeah, I wonder if they walked around in threes, two girls and one boy. Yeah, interesting. Well, it only made number 26 here, but it's a really well-known surfing song, isn't it? And next up, it's not the end of the world, but it is Skeeter Davis.

0: That's another of those lovely Goffin and King songs, and it's called I Can't Stay Mad at You. It was a top 10 hit in America for versatile singer Skeeter Davis.
1: Well, here's a British trio who enjoyed a few hits in the mid-60s. This one peaked at number 8 in 1965.

0: Oh, do you know what I got for my my 10th birthday?
1: No.
0: No, neither do I. I can't remember. 10 years old.
1: I was going to say, I'm sure you can't remember your 10th birthday anyway.
0: No.
1: Such a long, long, long, long, long time
0: all
1: ago.
0: Right. All right. No need for that. 10 years old, those were the days.
1: Oh.

0: Over the Easter holidays, our son and family went on a very special holiday to celebrate some big birthdays coming up for them this year. And it involved a trip to the States, including a few days in New York, followed by a week in Florida at Disneyland.
1: Yes, and some of them weren't even 10 years old.
0: No, just what we did when we were 9. But anyway, we've been shown lots of pictures and, well, little videos of all the exciting things they did, and graphic descriptions of many of the rides in the park. Now, I'm not an authority on fairgrounds. My experience is just limited to an annual day trip to Rhyl in North Wales.
1: Oh, dear.
0: Where I was able to sample all the fun of the fair, the rides and the amusement arcades, in a day. Well, they so characterised, didn't they, the British seaside holiday in the 1960s. And, of course, many towns had travelling fairs, didn't they?
1: Well, they did at the time, yes, but they didn't bother me because I lived at the seaside.
0: Well, yeah, but those travelling fairs, I mean, they set up, didn't they, in town squares?
1: They come for a few days, a weekend or over Easter, something like that, through the summer, and then move on, wouldn't they?
0: Yeah, travelling showmen with families themselves, usually. I mean, they played a crucial role in maintaining these fairs. They operated the rides and the stalls and boxing booths. And fact, I mean, they used to be quite common. I don't think there are as many around now as they used to be.
1: You don't see them as often.
0: No, you don't. But of course, permanent amusement parks were with fixed locations, with larger rides and infrastructures. I mean, I suppose the ones that remember best at Blackpool Pleasure Beach, if you're in the north of England. And what about Battersea Fun Fair?
1: In London, yes. I suppose so, yeah.
0: And they drew
1: Bellevue in Manchester. Yeah. Permanent amusement parks.
0: That's right.
1: Such then, yeah.
0: But they weren't just about rides in the 60s, were they? They were social spaces. Working class communities gathered there, didn't they, at
1: different times of the year?
0: Yeah.
1: Lots of stalls and things. Yeah, a bit like a cross between a fairground, amusement park, and a marketplace.
0: Yeah, because photographs show kids enjoying toffee apples.
1: Yeah.
0: In fact, I think your uncle had a toffee apple store.
1: He did have a toffee apple store. He sold toffee apples and candy floss.
0: Candy floss. Oh, I used to love that. Yeah. A treat once a year.
1: Yeah.
0: And you'd see all sorts of families riding the carousels and young adults engaging with the lively atmosphere of the fair. And of course, the 1960s was a time when you had this sort of continuation of steam-powered and mechanically innovative rides, alongside the introduction of electric lighting and, of course, more permanent structures.
1: Yes, they were quite basic, really, weren't they? The roller coasters, for example, were made of wood.
0: Well, of course, I have sitting next to me a man who spent, or shall I say, misspent his youth on the fairground and arcades in Morecambe, which in the 1960s, I'm told, was an extremely busy and popular seaside resort in the northwest of England.
1: Well, of course it was. Well, it was.
0: Tell us about them.
1: It was a great place. A great place to grow up. We had at least two fairgrounds permanently fixed in Morecambe, and as a youngster, and they were great places to hang out.
0: Come on, jog our memories about the rides.
1: They were very busy. Morecambe was a very busy seaside resort in the early to mid 60s before package holidays killed it off to some extent. I remember that there were carousels you mentioned, the Dodgem cars, the Helter Skelters, Waltzers, Big Wheels. There was a ghost train, a tunnel of love, and all that sort of thing.
0: They'd have a log flume.
1: Later on, they had a log flume, and then there was the Wild Mouse and all sorts of things, the Haunted House. I used to just go and hang. I didn't have any money, really, apart from the pennies I found under the pier. But,
0: what was your favourite?
1: My favourite?
0: The Waltzer?
1: Yeah, the Waltzers, I suppose. Because it
0: what about a Big Dipper?
1: Always had a blip. We didn't have a big... Well, we had a roller coaster, a very clackety wooden one, but nothing like the big one at Blackpool these days. I couldn't afford to go on the rides very much, but, it's just a great place to hang about.
0: Yeah. Of course, the 1960s saw the rise of amusement arcades in the UK, and, of course, you knew about those as well.
1: I have a bit of a reputation here. I have to confess, I used to hang around in the amusement amusement arcades, and they had some of these like fruit machines, but they were very basic and they involved sequences of colour,
0: three
1: like,
0: cherries,
1: yeah, things like that. And you could, you know, you could work out what the sequence was. So you, the old fashioned pennies that you put in, and I used to sort of lurk at the back and watch and wait until people went away frustrated and know exactly how much money to put in to hit the jackpot. And I was banned.
0: And in fact, your claim to fame, I think.
1: The amusement arcade in the front in Morecambe is still there, but I don't think the same management is there.
0: No.
1: But I haven't been back
0: since. It's all right, Keith, you won't be recognised now. But they were, though, the arcades were also a significant part of the seaside holiday experience, weren't they?
1: Oh, very much so.
0: And there was a range of games for all ages, and you got this vibrant atmosphere with flashing lights and ringing bells, and obviously coins clattering, especially when you were on the machine.
1: That's right, yes, do not tilt the machine, things like that.
0: Yeah, yeah, we used to have pictures of pop stars and film stars,
1: very much so, yeah.
0: Doris Day, I remember
1: Hedy Lamarr. I used to think, what a strange name that is, but her picture was always
0: Marilyn
1: there.
0: Monroe.
1: That's right, yes, and Jane Russell, people
0: that's,
1: like that.
0: Yeah, and Dinah Dawes, was another one, and oh, wow. Well, the popularity of the arcades began to decline in the 70s because, of course, people could play games at home.
1: Well, that's right, they began to invent machines, didn't they, which eventually, of course, led to the PlayStations and Xboxes and things of later years, but yeah, and so kids got involved with those rather than the...
0: You still find them in seaside resorts today, don't you? They've adapted very well to changing times
1: And on the high streets as well, you know, in many towns you'll find amusement.
0: The fruit machines,
1: Right. They can be very addictive, can't they? And of course gambling can be
0: a problem. I suppose the 1960s were quite a transitional period for UK fairgrounds. While TV and cinema began to compete for leisure time, fairs still remain popular, preserving those traditional rides and travelling showmanship. In fact, when you had a little reunion with some old school friends fairly recently, spent a bit of time talking about fairgrounds in Morecambe.
1: Absolutely.
0: And what you enjoyed.
1: It was a way of life, wasn't it? Yeah, of course, especially as kids growing up. And they're still attractive places, aren't they?
0: They are, and I mean, many of them influenced the modern amusement parks, and you still got that sort of nostalgic, that thrill, and community entertainment, I suppose, that comes to define British fairground culture today, doesn't it?
1: It does, and of course a big feature of the fairgrounds is the music, wasn't it? I always think of, but when we play these big hits from the 60s, particularly early 60s, I think, well, that's a favourite.
0: Good time in.
1: It takes me back.
0: Yeah.
1: Okay, brilliant, thank you for that. And in fact, speaking of taking you back, this is called Baby Comeback.

0: You're listening to another additive free edition of 60s Music Memories with Keith and Ruth, and that was Eddie Grant leading the Equals there with their chart topping million seller Baby Come Back from 1968.
1: Next, the talented foursome from Detroit, Michigan, one of the earliest successes from the Tamla Motown stable. This is the Velvelettes.

0: A great track, but never a hit here, and only just in the top 50 in America. That was Needle in a Haystack from the Fabulous Velvettes on the Tamla Motown label.
1: Yes, thank you. And now it's They Had It Covered, and here we play the original version of a song that's been covered by other artists. And this is a Top Stax Wax, written and performed by the man who made it his signature song. Here is William Bell.

0: they had it covered. William Bell with You Don't Miss Your Water. It did well in the States, but was never a hit here.
1: Yes, Otis Redding also covered their song, You Don't Miss Your Water, and that's another great version. Perhaps we ought to dedicate it to United Utilities. Different. Anyway, a man walked into a bar and he said, ouch, it was an iron bar. Mm. Oh, ain't that funny?

0: James Anthony Bernard Little, a lad from Bermondsey, London, who had three top 40 hits in 1962 under the name of Jimmy Justice. Can you remember what they were, Keith?
1: Well, his other hits?
0: Yeah.
1: He covered When My Little Girl Is Smiling, didn't he? And another one.
0: Spanish Harlem.
1: That's right.
0: But and that was the one we just listened to was Ain't That Funny? Not like your jokes.
1: Oh, thank you.
0: Well, all those songs were covers inspired by the Drifters.
1: Yes, indeed. Moving on. Here's a song from 1969 that uses American football terminology to describe the nature of a relationship between a man and a woman. Backfield in motion. Well, you just can't do that. It's against the rules.

0: Now, if you know anything at all about American football, and lots of people do today, don't they?
1: They do, it's very popular.
0: It has a big following in England now. Well, backfield in motion refers to the movement of an offensive player in the backfield, typically a running back or fullback, before the snap, to create a strategic advantage. The opposing side is awarded a penalty if it occurs.
1: Yeah, and basically it's cheating, isn't it? And that's what they're referring to in the likening it to a cheating in a relationship. So, backfield in motion, there was a hit for American duo, and they're called Mel and Tim.

0: a hit for Clodagh Rodgers. Remember her?
1: I remember her. She had a very attractive voice to look at.
0: Well, she actually came from Northern Ireland, and Northern Ireland, oh, can't do it. Anyway, she had a few hits. That one, Come Back and Shake Me, was her biggest. And she also enjoyed success with Good Night Midnight and Jack in a Box.
1: Yes, she was very popular, Clodagh Rodgers.
0: Obviously with you.
1: And many other people, it wasn't just me. Anyway, that was from 1969, the end of our decade. Well, this next one is from much earlier, as it's time for our

Yeah, it's a much copied song written by Jerry Lieber and Mike Stoller. The Drifters there and Fools Fall in Love, and it was an American hit in 1957. And dear listener, it's our 50s flashback for this week.

0: Searchers, and What Have They Done to the Rain, which was a bit of an anti-nuclear protest song, making number 13 here in 1965.
1: Yes, they used to talk about acid rain. Do you remember that?
0: Yeah, I do.
1: Yes, I think that's what it was all about. Well, this next song has an unusual claim to fame. It was the 100th number one single in chart history. And it's the multi-talented Anthony Newley. Do you mind? If I

0: It was written by Lionel Bart and topped the charts in 1960. Do You Mind? From Anthony Newley.
1: Yes, and this is interesting. Well, allegedly. If you were to line up my ex-girlfriends,
0: yes,
1: both of them.
0: No, and, come on, be honest.
1: And ask them about
0: me. Oh, sorry, one.
1: Well, if you were to line her up and ask her about me, this is what she'd say to you. You can have him.

0: Libraries. We are
1: Sophie
2: and Harry.
1: You're listening to Music and Memories from that great musical decade, the 1960s.
2: Taking you back in time are Keith and Ruth Bradshaw.
1: Ruth is our gran.
2: Keith is our granddad.

0: Chicago, the Chicago Transit Authority, to give them their full title. And does anybody really know what time it is? And before that, it was Dionne Warwick with You Can Have Him. Well, no comment from me.
1: Thank you. Well, looking back to this week in June 1968, the great Dusty Springfield was in the UK top 10 with this song.

0: Dusty with her big hit, I Close My Eyes and Count to Ten.
1: Yes, lovely that, isn't it? And I asked the librarian if she had a book on turtles, and she said, hardback. I said, yeah, that's them, with little legs. The turtles.

0: a group from California, the Turtles, with their big hit, a song all about Eleanor.
1: Our next song was declared by Rolling Stone magazine to be the 24th greatest song of all time. Wow. It was a big hit in the US, but never over here. No idea why. It was written by Curtis Mayfield, and here he is, singing and playing guitar with the Impressions. People, get ready.

0: That's Curtis Mayfield and the Impressions with People Get Ready. So, people get ready because it's...
1: Ruth Bradshaw's Album of the Week.
2: Well, I've chosen something else this week. No. That's the title of the fifth studio album by the English rock band The Kinks. It was released on the 15th of September 1967 by Pi Records. And the album continued The Kinks' trend toward an eccentric baroque pop and music hall style defined by frontman Ray Davies's observational and introspective lyrics. And it also marked the final involvement of American producer Shel Talmy in the Kinks' 1960s studio recordings. And henceforth, Ray Davies would produce the group's recordings. And the album was a departure, I suppose, from the hard-edged rock and roll of the group's earlier material. Instead, it's described as featuring mellower acoustic baroque pop ballads, English music hall, and tempered R&B. Though it contained two major European hits and earned positive notices from the music press in both the UK and US, Something Else sold poorly and became the Kinks' lowest charting album in both countries at the time. However, as with the group's other albums from the period, it found retrospective praise and it became a cult favourite. My first choice.

0: Well, I think you'd probably guess the title of that.
1: Afternoon tea.
0: Yeah, taking tea with Donna in the afternoon, and then she,
1: I think she worked. Going. She was serving the tea, wasn't she?
0: Yeah. Well, it was a song like most of the others on the album, written by Ray Davies. And in fact, the album includes one of the group's most acclaimed songs, Waterloo Sunset, which we've played fairly often, I think, and the Dave Davies solo record, Death of a Clown. And we've played that, obviously. And both of those charted in the UK top three. And the album includes just three songs by Dave Davies. But my choices, like the next one, are perhaps less familiar.

0: End of the Season, another song written by Ray Davies, and the song reflects themes of change and the passage of time. Something we're all familiar with, I think.
1: Yeah, I think so.
0: Well, my album this week, Something Else by The Kinks.
2: Ruth Bradshaw's album of the week.

0: I've been thinking.
1: No, that's dangerous.
0: No, the person who came up with the phrase one-hit wonder, I wonder if he or she had any other great ideas, or if that was it.
1: Yeah, just a one-hit wonder. Well, one-idea wonder, yeah.
0: Yeah, okay, that was it. Anyway, that's what I was thinking. Oh. Mitch Ryder and the Detroit Wheels there with Devil with a Blue Dress On. It was never a hit over here, but it was from 1966, as was their only hit in this country. You might remember Jenny Take a Ride. It peaked at 33.
1: Time for a classic B-side. Now, Ticket to Ride was a massive international hit for the Beatles. Well, we all know that. But on the B-side is this rarely played song. Yes, it is.

0: If you wear red tonight, remember what I said tonight. Our classic B-side. Yes, it is. And it was on the other side of Ticket to Ride, both here and in America.
1: And it's one you hear very, very rarely. It's ages since I've heard it. Great choice.
0: Yes.
1: Well, it was complete with some classic Beatles harmonies. John, Paul and George working great together. Well, next, moving northwards to Scotland, it's Marmalade.

0: It was the follow-up single to their number one, Oh Bloody, Oh Blada, and Marmalade and Baby Make It Soon. It peaked at number 9, but made the top 3 in South Africa.
1: Oh, very good. Well, the Phil Spector Wall of Sound is heading our way right now. Here are the Ronettes.

0: they are. The Ronettes, fabulous Ronettes, aren't they? And Do I Love You? Well, there's no question about that. Of course I love you. But will you love me? Because it's time for... The
1: Spot Spot. Can you identify, recognise or even spot the artist or band on this next record? Who or whom is getting the credit for this record? A single release from 1962. Good luck, it's...
2: The

0: Well, no more time. This week's The Spot Spot is now history. The song you will know is Where Have All the Flowers Gone?
1: A much-recorded song written by folk singer and writer Pete Seeger in 1955, and probably the most famous versions are by the Kingston Trio and Peter, Paul and Mary. Now, our version was a B-side on a Decca single, a non-charting release entitled Butter Wouldn't Melt in Your Mouth. And the singer is Tommy Steele. And top marks if you shouted out, Tommy Steele!

0: It's the song that spearheaded a short-lived dance craze, The Locomotion from Little Eva. It was a big hit.
1: And this week in June, back in 1960, riding high at number 2 in the UK charts was Johnny Preston.

0: Johnny Preston, Cradle of Love. It was denied the number one spot by the Everly Brothers and Cathy's Clown.
1: Next, a Liverpool band who began as the 2Js, then they expanded to the 4Js before settling in 1962 for the name we got to know them as. They are the Foremost. Hello.

0: Hello, little girl. A hit for the Liverpudlians, the foremost.
1: And how about at this point we have two 60s music memories back to back?
0: Good idea.
1: Starting with Sam and Dave.

0: Gene Pitney there, and I'm Gonna Be Strong.
1: And before that, a great track from the Sax Records stable in Memphis, Sam and Dave with Hold On, I'm Coming.

0: Well, it's Apple Jackson. Tell me when.
1: When? Well, it's now. We've got to go. This has been 60s Music Memories. Thank you for being there. We've enjoyed being here. So until the next time, I'm Ruth Bradshaw. It's goodbye from me.
0: Yes, we're going, but don't switch off. There's some more top music and even more great programmes after we've gone. But we're going. We have to. We've no choice. So it's another goodbye from Ruth.
1: Bye-bye.
0: And from me. You look after yourselves. I'm Keith Bradshaw. Goodbye.

Greetings. There can't be many of us that haven't danced along to that particular song. Dr. Hook and, of course, The Medicine Show. A song called When You're in Love with a Beautiful Woman. Sad news, of course, filled it in last month to the extent that Dennis Le Corrier, who fronted the band for many, many years, had sadly passed on. And I think all the members of the original band are sadly not longer with us. Anyway, I hope you can stay with us for the next hour. It's country music all the way, all sorts to impart to you on today's show. And our album of the week today comes from Alanis Springsteen. I shall give you more details a little bit later on. I've got all sorts of news coming your way as well about other things that's happening in country music, along with Roseanne Cash, who says, I don't want to spoil the party. I'm sure she won't. I'm Brian Clough. How are you doing?

John Lennon, Paul McCartney, of course. I don't want to spoil the party. Coming from a Beatles album in 1964, Beatles for Sale. Crossover hit on the Billboard charts, would you believe? Gave them a number 39. And that was Roseanne Cash and her version of the song. She released her version in 1989 and gave her a Billboard chart number one. So there you go, Beatles in the country music scene as such. Here's Mr. Alan Jackson and a song called It's 5 O'Clock Somewhere.

Alan Jackson in the company there of Jimmy Buffett and a song called It's 5 o'clock Somewhere. And if you're on holiday at the present time and you're in Palm Beach in Florida between June the 12th and the 13th, you can pop over and see an inaugural 5 o'clock Somewhere festival taking place over Palm Beach. You can see artists like Alan Jackson, Ella Langley, Old Dominion and Jimmy Buffett's Coral Beaver Band as well. So there you go. Absolutely great atmosphere, that particular song, and no doubt you'll have great atmosphere if you're over there and you can join in all the celebrations.

tongue-in-cheek humour there from Mr. John Prine and a song called Please Don't Bury Me. An absolutely brilliant singer-songwriter. OK, 49 Winchester have become very popular in Britain and, of course, around the world since it started a few years ago. They've got a brand new album on release at the present time. It's called Change of Plans, and this is a single that's available from the present time. It's called Oh Savannah.

That's Alana Springfield and a track from her brand new album. That one's called Black Sheep. The album is called I Hope This Helps. Came out about 10 days ago and there's two more tracks coming her way. And she's coming in from Spain on July the 3rd. It comes into Glasgow on the 5th. She plays the Oran Moor. July the 6th, she's at Manchester at the Academy. And Academy 2, forgive me. And on July the 7th, she's at Islington Assembly Hall in London, of course. Then she moves over to the Limelight 2 at Belfast on the 8th of July, and then she heads off to Norway for some dates out there as well. Two more tracks coming your way on today's show.

That's Mr. Garth Brooks in a song called Calling Baton Rouge. And not only Calling Baton Rouge, but he's calling the UK as well. One of the biggest events of the year, I would have thought. Taking place Saturday the 27th of June at Hyde Park in London, part of the BST Hyde. He's appearing there, of course, on that day with special guests as well. I thought I'd put a couple of those guests together and give you a special flavouring as to what's happening. Alexandra Kay is going to be there in the company of Ashley McBride, the Shires representing British country music, Jackson Dean, May Estes, Jake Worthington, Leah Bevins, Channel Yates and McGrath as well. And I thought, right, I'll put Zach Brown together with the Shires, let you hear their latest single, and we play them back to back. Here's Zach Brown, kicking it away.

That's the Shires in a song called Getaway Car, which is the latest single release from their album called Bonfire. That's coming our way on the 3rd of July. Anyway, as I say, they're appearing at the BST with Garth Brooks and Zac Brown Band, and Zac Brown were featured there with a song called Grandma's Garden. Okay, the Shires also then, of course, embark on a tour in November as well, but more on that on future programmes.

second track in from our album of the week on today's show, Alana Springsteen, and a song called I Loved You Then, taken from a brand new album called I Hope This Helps, which was released a couple of weeks ago, 29th of May, so you can add it to your collection now. Okay, now, one of the most popular features of the programme seems to be what I introduced to you about 3 weeks ago. I asked you to drop me a line and let me know what the very first country music song was that you heard, where you were, who you were with, etc., etc. I've got an email in here from Eric Noble and his wife Susan said, Brian, our first memorable country song was heard in 2005 when we were lucky enough to holiday in the States and it was playing in a bar in Oklahoma. I asked the lady behind the bar who it was and she said to me that it was the Queen of Bluegrass. I later found out, of course, that that Queen of Bluegrass was Rhonda Vincent and I've been a great fan of hers ever since. Could you please play a song called I've Forgotten You? Well, you certainly didn't forget it was Rhonda Vincent, did you? The pair of you. Here's this especially for you, and thank you for being here, and thanks for listening.

Rhonda Vincent, of course, in a song called I've Forgotten You, especially at the request of Eric Noble and his wife, Susan. Can you remember the very first country music song you ever heard, where you were, who you were with, etc., etc.? If you can, drop me a line and I shall see if I can hunt it out and give it a spin and give you a mention. ConnectionCountry@gmail.com is where you can get me. Okay, here's Mr. Rodney Atkins, first new album in 7 years called True South. This is a song called The Days Are Short.

The Days Are Short from Rodney Atkins. First new album, as I say, in 7 years. Remembering the last one, of course, which was an absolute belter of an album. He caught up in the country near the coast, and the place to head is Blackpool, of course. Forthcoming British Country Music Festival taking place at the Winter Gardens, Blackpool, on the 4th to the 6th of September. And one of the headline artists there representing British country music is a young lady called Ellis Bailey. Here she is with a song called Enjoy the Ride.

Alana Springsteen and the last track from our album of the week on today's show, a song called Sad Hour, coming from our album called I Hope This Helps. And don't forget, of course, that she's coming into Britain to do a series of dates, which I mentioned just a little bit earlier on today's show. You're

0: country up above.
1: That's Charlie Crockett in a song called Lonesome Dove, apparently critically acclaimed across the streaming platforms. It's his final album relating to his Sagebrush trilogy, and it's his third full-length release in just over a year as well. Okay, Everett is coming in to play a series of dates on his Glad to Be Here tour. He's playing Glasgow King Tut's on August the 4th, August the 5th he's in York at 45 Vinyl Cafe, and on the 6th he's at Manchester at the Band on the Wall. You can hear sounds like this. Slow roll.

And if you want a slow roll with Everett, then you know the places to go to that I mentioned just before we played that one. Hopefully you've enjoyed the show. Drop me a line if you can remember the very first country music song that you ever heard. The address to write to, connectioncountry@gmail.com. Leaving you today in the company of the Eli Young Band and a song called Drunk Last Night, which I hope you weren't. Maybe tonight, they say. Okay, I shall catch up with you next week. Thank you for being there today. Take care and bye for now.

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1: Hello and welcome to the Music Corner. Sylvia Williams here on Radio Leyland. Today, the Music Corner's theme is pick and mix. And we're going to start with this song, Mr. Tambourine Man from

That recording was 1965, the original by Bob Dylan, but it was recorded by many artists. You will probably remember covers by The Byrds, Judy Collins, Stevie Wonder, and many more. Great to have your company here today on the Music Corner. Today's theme is Pick and Mix. And how did this come about? Well, every week when I'm putting the programme together, I have a folder on my computer that says various. And what it is, it's songs that I don't always use, I listen to, and I think, oh, I'll use that sometime in the future. And I put it in this folder. And every now and then I have a look through and it gives me inspiration, ideas. But it's actually got quite big. So I was looking at it and I thought, you know what? I could do a programme, probably two or three. This is the first one, Pick and Mix. And it's an absolute complete mixture. So we're going to follow now with a song by The Faces. We're going to 1971. This song was written jointly by Rod Stewart and Ronnie Wood. Stay with me.

Let's move ahead 3 years, 1974. This song is such a classic. I remember it so well from my disco dancing days in the 1970s. By the Hughes Corporation, you must remember it, Rock the Boat. What I didn't know was that initially the song was a flop and it had no radio airplay. And then it became a disco hit in New York. And well, you know the rest of the story.

We'll follow with another classic. I remember dancing to this as well, but it was actually recorded in the 60s. It's Spencer Davis Group, Gimme Some Lovin'.

still a great song. It was also recorded by Steve Winwood. He recorded it with Traffic, and there was another rendition by the Blues Brothers. Let's move on now to something totally different. This is a little gem. The original, well, I don't really need to tell you, it goes back to 1965. It was written by Paul McCartney, but this is a beautiful version by Eva Cassidy.

First song there was a beautiful version of Yesterday, written by Paul McCartney, of course, sung by Eva Cassidy. What I cannot believe is that it's 30 years since we lost that wonderful talent. 1996, when she very sadly left us. And the second song, well, it actually goes to a studio album from 1982. It's American R&B musician Carrie Lucas. And that track, that's a lovely track called Still in Love. Well, again, something totally different now. We're going to the Jackson 5 from the album ABC. This song is called I'll Bet You.

Let's stay in 1970. This is American soul group The Shy Lights from an album called I Like Your Lovin'. I love this track. I've played this one a few times before.

As we're in the Motown era, we'll follow now with this 1977 release on the Motown label. It was by the Commodores. It was written by Lionel Richie. It's a fabulous Sunday morning track. It's called Easy.

This next song is also a little gem. This is from a studio album, one of the many, many studio albums of the artist Willie Nelson. The album was called Always On My Mind, and this was the lead single track from that album.

So the first track there was Willie Nelson. We followed with Van Morrison. The song was written by Van Morrison, and it's that beautiful track, Into the Mystic. Let's have a bit of Diana Ross.

music corner is Pick and Mix, and it's just a complete mixture of different artists, different genres. You really do not know what's going to come up next. We've just had Diana Ross. We're going to liven it up a bit now with Elton John. This song, of course, was originally performed by The Who in 1969, and here's Elton John's version.

Thank you for your company today here on the Music Corner. Sylvia Williams on Radio Leyland. This has been the Music Corner. The theme has been Pick and Mix. And we're going out in all our glory with ELO and the 10538 Overture. I never know how to say that. It's probably 10538 Overture. I just don't know. Maybe someone will enlighten me. But it's a brilliant song anyway. So, had an absolutely fantastic time putting all this music together for you. Hope you've enjoyed it too. And I look forward to being back next Sunday at 10 o'clock. In the meantime, just have an absolutely fabulous week and take care.

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1: Hello and welcome to Big Band Swing and Boogie. I'm Stuart Dolin, and today's tracks have been picked from pretty much over the last 100 years. Starting us off today is Jack Parnell and his orchestra, Skin Deep.

man of TV almost since its inception, Jack Parnell. His uncle was the impresario Val Parnell. Do you remember Sunday night at the London Palladium? Ah, well, Jack, he was appointed musical director for ATV, one of the first ITV franchise holders, and was the real music man behind The Muppet Show. But he still had time to lead his own big band, and Skin Deep is just one of the many numbers he wrote.

Back to the Knife, composed by Kurt Weill, with lyrics by Bertolt Brecht, for their 1928 music drama The Threepenny Opera. It's become a popular standard, recorded by many artists, including a US and UK number one hit for Bobby Darin in 1959. But this is the version featured in the 2004 movie Beyond the Sea. And, well, that was written by Kevin Spacey, produced by Kevin Spacey, directed by Kevin Spacey. And yes, he sang all the songs, much to the Darin family's surprise. And now, a boy band. Yes, boy bands can sing big band just as well as anybody else. And Westlife, yeah, Westlife, Come Fly With Me. They were an Irish boy band formed in 1998. They are the top act with the most number one debuts on the UK singles charts, with all 14 of their chart toppers landing there in their first week. And allow us to be frank, it's an album, it's a Rat Pack tribute released in 2004. And Come Fly With Me is a Sammy Kahn and Jimmy Von Heisen number, originally released in 1958.

0: And don't tell your mama.
1: Ooh, don't tell your mama. A Frank Sinatra favourite in the hands of Westlife. Back to the 1920s now, and Fred Hall and his Sugar Babies. Fred Hall was an ex-song plugger who rose to prominence in 1925 with his orchestra, and he recorded plenty of records in the late 1920s, often with singer Arthur Fields, and he even co-wrote a few with Fields, but he disappeared from view in 1932 and was never seen again, never recorded anything again. This is Plenty of Sunshine, and it's from 1927.

Well, swinging back up to the 21st century by way of the 80s now, and Conor Ringstrom, and the Final Countdown. Now, he's an aced Australian guitarist turned big band enthusiast, and apparently he's always willing to share hints and tips, provide backing tracks for the guitar. Check him out on YouTube. But hey, here he is with an epic swing metal cover of Swedish band Europa's 1986 The Final Countdown.

0: in Leyland, Barrington and Moss Side. 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
1: Let's say you're lost in a park, sure. 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
2: Why, it's what we lamplighters call ourselves, of course. 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

0: along. 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
1: What did he say?
2: Kickin' prance, it means dance. It's leery speak. You don't say the word you mean. You say something that rhymes only. Here, I'll show you how it works. Angus, give us your weeping wail. To the rest of you, that means tail.
0: I was short of a sheet.
2: It was in the street.
0: Just to tumble down a sink.
2: Just to get himself a drink.
0: Then I pinched what's fatter.
2: He grabbed his ladder.
0: To smile and smirk.
2: To work. You see, there's nothing to it.
1: Can you speak leery, Mary Poppins?
3: Can I speak leery?
2: Of course she can. She's Mary Poppins.
1: Can we do it with you?
3: Please. Oh, very well then.
2: Children, tell us your sorry tale.
4: Give us your weep and wail.
1: Well, we had this ball.
3: Rabbit in the hole.
1: That fell and broke.
3: Bicycle spook.
1: So we took it to a shop.
3: Like a lollipop.
1: And went upside down.
3: That's a circus clown.
1: Then went to the bank.
3: Rattle and clang.
1: Got lost in the fog.
3: Lump on a log.

Yeah, Treble White Fantastic. The time when Disney improbably made a sequel to a well-loved movie that actually worked in its own right. That was from Mary Poppins Returns. And it's the big song and dance number to rival Step in Time, except they're all now lamplighters. Yeah, Emily Blunt, Lin-Manuel Miranda and the rest of the cast, the Light Fantastic. And Leary, well, it's something like Cockney rhyming slang.

Yeah, right, the theme tune, sing the theme tune, Johnny Mercer, with music by Harold Arlen, and assisted on vocals with Joe Stafford. That was Blues in the Night, and it was written for the 1941 movie Hawk Nocturne, which became Blues in the Night. Mickey Rooney said, "That's the greatest thing I've ever heard." Well, from Hollywood, America in the 40s and 30s, let's slip back over to Germany and Fritz Weber und sein Tanzorchester. Ich tanz mit Fräulein Dolly. Yes, I dance with Fräulein Dolly. He was a German band leader and composer and nicknamed the singing violinist because he sang on his tracks as well as led the band. And he was considered the best performer and composer out of 400 competing acts. That was organised by German radio. And this one, and yes, I said it features Fritz on vocals, was one of many tracks he recorded in the 1930s.

Yes, quick ending there. Fritz Weber und sein Tanzorchester. Ich tanze mit Fräulein Dolly Swing. Back to the 21st century now. Ronnie Laws, always there. American jazz and smooth sax player, comes from a family of jazz musicians and was member of Earth, Wind and Fire for a time in the 70s. In 75 he went solo, and this track, Always There, is from his first album, Pressure Sensitive. And a cover by Incognito was a major hit across Europe.

Latin jazz from Colombia with Juancho Joe Alvarez, a man influenced as much by 70s pop as contemporary jazz. And he's part of the Alvaro Masmela Latin Jazz Network, promoting Latin jazz from the region, some big band, others small Latin groups, but all with absolute South American authenticity. And that one, La Burrita, or Little Donkey, that didn't sound much like a donkey to me, is certainly in the big band class.

An Artist Shore original, Back Bay Shuffle, a little tone poem describing the scramble of musicians after a late Boston gig to catch the last train back to New York, lest they be stranded overnight. The tune was a major hit when it was first released in 1938. Now my favourite boogie-meister, Jules Holland, this time showing off his classical music prowess as well as boogie-woogie talents. Bumble Boogie!

A big round of applause there for Jules Holland, Bumble Boogie. That's loosely based on The Flight of the Bumblebee. And Winifred Apple had a go at that one, and I think I'd play her version on this show. But Jules, well, he threw in a bit of Bach for good measure. And I guess even Jacques Lussier couldn't play better. So, from one boogie-meister to somebody very different. Another Aussie big band fanatic, this time Mikey Vitano. He's a man with a passion for doing everything, well, almost most things, big band style. If it's not a video game theme, it's pop music, and if it's not that, well, it could be anything. And this is his take on three classic Disney numbers. I Just Can't Wait to Be King from The Lion King, Beauty and the Beast from, of course, Beauty and the Beast, and I Wanna Be Like You from Jungle Book. And that's his all-time favourite.

Well, that's it, folks. That's the end of the show. As ever, too much music and too little time to play it in. I'm playing out with the MRT Big Band, East European Big Band, with the original Weather Report hit, Birdland. So until next time, have fun, stay safe, look after yourself, and I'll catch you later.

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1: Stafford's World, the spotlight gear is rocking on your radio. 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
2: The body of Dr. Martin Luther King was returned to his home in Atlanta today as authorities in Memphis expressed confidence that his slayer soon will be captured. President Johnson appealed nationally for calm, asking all citizens to deny violence its victory. Nevertheless, the murder sent a shockwave of violence rolling through the big cities of America. And the worst trouble was in Washington. Late today, the president declared a state of emergency and regular army troops moved into the nation's capital to protect strategic locations from the violence spreading through the city. Steve Rowan reports.
3: A stiff breeze fanned the flames of more than half a dozen fires set by looters along 7th Street. And the wind quickly dispersed the tear gas used by police in their only attempts to stop the looting. Mayor Walter Washington moved this afternoon to prevent real violence, real bloodshed, by imposing a curfew on Washington from 5:30 p.m. to 6:30 a.m.

In 1968, we were about to discover how good that band would be in the future years, and the first guys, Peter Green's version of Fleetwood Mac and Need Your Love So Bad, and a British band who outdid the vocal talents of the Four Seasons with their cover of the Four Seasons' Begging. It became the radio play hit in Britain, at least, and some other parts of the world, the Time Box, or Time Box as they were called, and Begging. They were a good band. They had a good single out as well called Girl Don't Make Me Wait, but Begging is the one we really remember from them. Later on, we'll be looking at a particular month in 1968. That's to come. 1968 had some cracking tunes like this.

cover you want, that is the guidebook version. That's how you should do a cover. Make it your own. Jimi Hendrix, the Jimi Hendrix Experience, and All Along the Watchtower cover from the brand new Bob Dylan album of the time, the John Wesley Harding album. We're spotlighting 1968 in Britain. Conservative politician Enoch Powell causes controversy with his outspoken comments on black immigration in a speech including the term rivers of blood. And in the late summer of 1968, Soviet tanks invade Czechoslovakia to quash the freedom and liberal reforms growing there during 1968. There was some good music around in 1968, some new bands, some new artists. Here's an artist who was with the New Christie Minstrels. He left that to do a cover of this, a song that he'd came across along the way, written by Mickey Newbury. He was Kenny Rogers, but this was psychedelic rock, Kenny Rogers style, in 1968. The first edition was the band, without Kenny Rogers getting a name check at that time, and just dropped in to see what condition my condition was in.

0: The unthinkable had happened. In the early hours of the 21st of August, Czechoslovak radio announced the invasion by Warsaw Pact troops.
1: Moscow claimed that intervention had been at the request of Czechoslovak leaders to save socialism. The Czechoslovaks didn't see it that way. Radio Free Prague.
2: No one can doubt that this act of occupation is bound to have dire consequences for the entire communist movement in the world. We proclaim that our people and our Communist Party will never accept this occupation. We reject it, and we will do everything to restore conditions for normal life in our country.

Talking of covers, theirs was different as well. It was a cover of the hits the year before for the band The Left Bank. It was for Four Tops on Motown doing Walk Away Renee, almost a non-Motown song. It hasn't really got the Motown feel, so it's nice to do something different. And the First Edition, some excellent stuff there from them as they went a little different from the music that was to come later. Produced by Mike Post, who produced some big film and TV themes in his time, and Glenn Campbell played on that along with the Wrecking Crew. And we have one more song before we finish off part one. Alan Price and the Alan Price set to come with Don't Stop the Carnival. Memories to come on the Rock Flash.

We're focusing in on the music and the memories of June 1968. I'm Mark Stafford, and this is Stafford's World, spotlighting June 1968. And amongst the troubles of 1968, we certainly had some particularly good music as well, including the ones that got away, as we check out the songs at the bottom end of the Cashbox 100, and the songs crawling up the charts, but maybe not making it as big as they should. And this one certainly should have been bigger than it was. I think, in my humble opinion, it's one of the very best things that the Mamas and the Papas did during their career. Some social awareness comments in the lyrics, some great, great counter harmonies. At 49, the Mamas and the Papas, and Say

We're staring closely at the music and the memories of June 1968 on Stafford's World. James Earl Ray, the man believed to have murdered Martin Luther King, is arrested at London's Heathrow Airport. And Frederick West, Britain's first heart transplant patient, dies in June 1968. We're focusing in on those songs in the American Hot 100, some of them not doing as well as they should have done. And at number 30, they were Kings of the Bubblegum, one of the big bubblegum bands in 1968, and the Lemon Pipers were the band. Green Tambourine was the big hit song for them, and from then onwards it was Downwards. That was one of three top 40 hits for them, though. Jelly Jungle of Orange Marmalade, laid. They loved a bit of Echo, didn't they? But they were to reappear, actually. Part of that band reappeared in the 70s with the band Black Betty doing the old blues cover, the old blues rocker. Ram Jam's Black Betty from the 70s was out of the ashes of the Lemon Pipers. Took a long time, didn't it? And we're onwards and into the top 30, and at 29, just bubbling outside the 10 biggest songs of the time, the Cowsills and Indian Lake.

We're in June 1968. America is in shock as US presidential candidate Senator Robert Kennedy is shot at the Ambassador Hotel in Los Angeles. Kennedy dies from his injuries the next day. And in East Germany, the government limits the number of entry points to West Germany and reduces imports of West German goods as troubles arrive in the early summer of 1968. Checking out the songs bubbling outside the big cellars. At 29, it was the Cowsills, a family band who had quite a few hits in America but did nothing in Britain. Indian Lake at 29. And we're into the 10. Psychedelic. You want some psychedelic stuff? Does it come any better than this from Donovan?

0: 1968.
1: In 1968, Vietnam was Lyndon Johnson's war. It hounded him out of office. Early in that year, he had to choose between getting in or getting out. Get in and call up the reserves, consulted his generals. Get out and turn the war over to the Vietnamese, consulted his civilian advisors. He hesitated. In this interview, he said the trouble was the enemy didn't fight fair.
2: I agonized. I explored every possible way. I tried to get these people to talk reason. I tried to keep them from coming in, attacking our camps and killing our people. I tried to get them not to infiltrate. But they were determined to do one thing. That's take over this little country. And if they take that one over, they're determined to take over others, in my judgment. Just as Hitler was.

We talked about the Mamas and the Papas and their superb vocals. Those guys were pretty close as well, weren't they? The Association and Time for Living. Again, another band who are coming off the crest of a wave and heading downwards, struggling after that in 1968. Time for Living, The Association, that was at number 9. As we check out some of the best-selling songs with a little bit of a rock bias, it's a rock-pop mix of some of the best of June 1968. Donovan's Hurdy Gurdy Man was at 10. The Association were at 9 with Time for Living. And this guy had an idea. He did it once and he never did it again success-wise. Mason Williams and Classical Gas at 8.

0: He was only 18 years old, but what a voice. Alex Chilton, the lead singer of the Box Tops, superb voice, superb band in their short-lived time in the 1960s. Box Tops and Choo Choo Train at number 7 and Mason Williams at 8 and Classical Gas from June 1968. As we look at the new films of 1968, in June there were some cracking new films. The Thomas Crown Affair was out in June. Speedway was out as well, and one of those strange ones that really got you and still gets shown on TV these days and gets its applauds and its pundits like it still even now after all these years. Mia Farrow starring in Rosemary's Baby, new in the cinemas in June 1968.
1: Paramount Pictures presents Mia Farrow in a William Castle production, Rosemary's Baby. Co-starring John Cassavetes, Ruth Gordon, Sidney Blackmer, Morris Evans, and Ralph Bellamy. Written for the screen and directed by Roman Polanski. From the best-selling novel by Ira Levin. Suggested for mature audiences.

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4: Millions of years ago, before the human race existed, an adventure began. An adventure that ultimately leads man to confront his own destiny in an odyssey of exploration. A shrieking monolith, deliberately buried by an alien intelligence, starts man on a mission 500 million miles into space. With 3 of its 5 crew asleep in hibernation, spacecraft Discovery 1 voyages towards Jupiter. Controlling the mission is a talking computer known as Hal.
5: Open the pod bay doors, Hal.
6: I'm sorry, Dave. I'm afraid I can't do that.
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song inspired by a flashing neon sign in New York City. Mutual of New York was the Moni and Moni Moni, Tommy James and the Shondells, co-written by Bobby Bloom, the Montego Bay guy back then. Moni Moni, Tommy James and the Shondells was at 4, superb spanking our gang. Talking of vocals, it's a great time for vocal, isn't it? Counter harmonies. Like to get to know you, Spanky McFarlane and her group Spanking Our Gang, and the Rolling Stones at 6, and a Jumping Jack Flash as we count them down the big songs in America as we're looking at June 1968. And this band had so many American hits and so few British ones. They were very talented. They were the Young Rascals. By 1968, they'd become the Rascals.

It's 1968. Alan Murray becomes the very first England footballer to be sent off in an international football match as he gets his marching orders against Yugoslavia. And the Midsummer Night's Dream Festival takes place near Hull in the UK. It features The Move, Marmalade, Family, Fairport Convention, Elmer Gantry's Velvet Opera and Smokey Tooth. All of that, and he probably paid 7 and 6 months back in 1968. Looking down America's big songs from June 1968. Beautiful Morning by the Rascals at 3, classic. Jimmy Webb wrote it, and there's only one way to do it. That was the Richard Harris way. MacArthur Park at 2. He was at 2 and topping the pile, a classic from Simon and Garfunkel.

I tell you what, that is a cracking pile of songs, a great collection of pop music, 60s style. June 1968, America's biggest selling pop single and rock single, Mrs. Robinson from Simon and Garfunkel, from the film, of course. It's you and me checking out June 1968. I'm Mark Stafford, and this is Stafford's World, spotlighting June 1968. And from the singles in America, as always, we go to the albums in Britain. Albums were becoming the big thing. The change was occurring as we headed out towards the end of the 60s. A new band to us, who were in the early days of their career. In the end, the career was cut short. But in 1968, she was one of the faces of 1968 over all the magazine covers and all the pop newspapers. She was Judy Driscoll. They were Judy Driscoll and the Brian Auger Trinity.

so many bands coming off the end of the big songs in their career and struggling for success. The Byrds were amongst those. They'd gone from the massive hits to sort of struggling through. That was out on a single around that time in early 1968, being done by Dusty Springfield the year before. It didn't do anything in America, so the Byrds thought they'd have a go at it. It never really did that well with it. They should have had a bigger hit than they did. But it was on the notorious Byrd Brothers album, The Byrds, doing Bob Dylan's Going Back. As we count down those big albums in Britain, the open album from Judy Driscoll and the Brian Auger Trinity was on there. That was a tune that was stolen by the radio ship, the Mebo 2, the home of Radio North Sea International. The station Radio North Sea used to use that as a news jingle opener in the early 1970s. The song was called A Kind of Lovin' from the album Open. Pentangle's debut album called Pentangle, simply called Pentangle, was at 9. Notorious Byrd Brothers there at 8. And this was a double album, but really you could have squashed it down to a single album. The tracks were so short. At number 7, it was a double album in a box. It was Donovan's Gift from a Flower to a Garden.

0: for Buckshaw Village and Clayton Le Woods. 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
1: Hey, it's 1968. Mark Stafford plays the memories on the spotlight. Yeah.
2: 1968 AD, a year in the life of man. That prayer was sent to Earth from Apollo as three American spacemen rode their steel chariot around the moon. Apollo, the ancient Greek god of sunlight, prophecy, music, and poetry, the past and the present, living together in the minds of man. 1968 was the year of Apollo, the presidential campaign, assassinations, the Pueblo crisis, war, and the talk of peace.

We're desperately trying to focus our memories on a year gone by from the 60s. June 1968. In Britain, 1,000 trains are cancelled as the NUR union begins a work to rule. And at Marlborough Street Court in London, Rolling Stone Brian Jones elects for a trial by jury in his drug case in June 1968. As we check out those big selling albums, we found that the double album from Donovan, Gift from a Flower to a Garden, if you opened up your double box, you'd have heard that on there. Were You Love Like Heaven? That was a single in America, but not in Britain. At six, it was Peter Green's Fleetwood Mac, and the album simply called Fleetwood Mac. The Hangman's Beautiful Daughter from the Incredible String Band, a very strange group of people and a very weird band. We're at five. Smash Hits from the Jimi Hendrix Experience was at four, and Ogden's Not Gone Flake. What was unusual about that? Hands up at the back there. The cover was round. Ogden's Not Gone Flake at three. Bob Dylan's John Wesley Harding was at two, and Scott Walker had gone solo and was doing pretty well with his solo career. Album-wise, he was selling very nicely and covering some very good talent that was pretty much not respected enough in 1968, including the writings of the great Tim Hardin. He did Tim Hardin's Black Sheep Boy on the album, and he did it pretty well.

It's you and me in June 1968, holding hands and skipping back through time. I'm Mark Stafford. It's Stafford's World, focusing on June 1968. Britain mourns the death of comedian Tony Hancock, who commits suicide in a hotel in Sydney, Australia. And at the Royal Albert Hall in London, Keith Emerson's band The Nice burn an American flag while performing America, and the management bans them from performing there in the future months and years. Not sure if they ever lifted it, but the band was to split before that, I guess. It was the albums we were looking at. The biggest selling album in Britain came from Scott Walker. Scott 2 was the album, doing Tim Harding's Black Sheep Boy very well indeed. Checking out some of the new single releases and also some of the new album releases as well in June 1968. As I said, it was beginning to be about the albums. Let's do an album before we move on to a couple of single releases. A very interesting album. An album simply called Randy Newman. It was the first album to come to us from Randy Newman. He'd beginning to get a bit of a reputation as a songwriter. So he came out with his first album, which included some great songs. Things like I Think It's Gonna Rain Today and the song we're about to play you. And it bombed. It absolutely bombed to the point he nearly got kicked off his record label because of it. But there were great songs. So Long Dad, which was covered by Manfred Mann as well, and some great tunes on there, including this. Does it come any better than this, I think? Randy Newman makes his debut on album doing this. Love Story.

Short and very sweet, very short and very sweet. In fact, Beach Boys' new single released in June 1968, Friends, love that song. Again, struggled. So many good songs struggles. Must have been so many good songs around in 1968. And before that, Randy Newman and a song that is loved by so many people, but no one's ever had a hit with it. Harry Nilsson does a great job on his cover. Love Story, You and Me, Randy Newman from his debut album, which was released in June 1968. That was overlooked. This one was probably a good reason to be overlooked because it was different, but I love it. It's The Who, as you probably never heard before. It was a double A-side. One side was Call Me Lightning. It just about made the top 40 in Britain, released in June 1968. If you flipped it over or played the other double A-side, to give it its credit, if you played one of the A-sides called Dogs,

0: Tony Bartos.
1: Love it. Love it. Really do love that. Dogs by The Who. Great stuff, even though it didn't chart that well in 1968. 1968, the month is June, and London's Hyde Park hosts the first free summer rock festival, starring Pink Floyd, Roy Harper, Jethro Tull and Tyrannosaurus Rex. Not bad, is it? Stampede of fans at a football match in Buenos Aires leaves 74 dead and 150 injured in June 1968. We're moving on to the big selling singles in Britain, rock and pop wise, but mainly sort of with a rock pop edge, from June 1968. And at 10 it was The Small Faces.

These are the big sellers. These are the big selling singles in June 1968 in Britain. Small Faces and Lazy Sunday at 10, and Manfred Mann. Mike Darbo was on the vocals by now, having taken over that role from Paul Jones a couple of years before. My Name is Jack was at number 9 as we check out June 1968. Manchester United's manager Matt Busby receives a knighthood after his side become the very first English football team to win the European Cup. And the Tremolos cancelled their American tour when they refused work visas, but they were still around in the charts in Britain with this.

0: 1968.
1: Underground radio stations and secret newspapers have sprung up across Czechoslovakia, urging the nation to resist the Soviet invasion. As the Russians struggle to get their new government formed, Czech partisans have called for a nationwide strike if the occupation forces refuse to withdraw. From London, T.S. Monks reports on the latest news from the occupied country, filtering back to Britain through secret channels.
2: Martial law is reported to have been clamped down on Prague and other major cities, along with the imposition of a curfew, clamped down by the Russians amid the growing tension, amid the forthright calls of the Czechs for the release of their leader, Alexander Dubček. As a result of other incidents in Czechoslovakia today, a number of people have been killed and many have been injured.
3: Stafford's World will be back in a moment. Don't go anywhere.
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6: This is the sound of America's wildest and most talked about TV show. It's Roland and Martin's new Laugh-In album. Win yourself a copy and a chance at KHJ's Laugh-In Jackpot starting Monday morning. Attention, the prize begins at $1,000 and goes up $1,000 a day until you solve the secret of the KHJ Laugh-In and win.
7: Here comes the judge. Here comes the judge.
0: 1968.
8: Only you can help yourself.

things were happening in terms of the herd. Things were changing. The style was changing as well, getting a bit more popper. And Peter Frampton didn't want to do that. He was about to go off and join Humble Pie with Steve Marriott. The herd, though, at number 7 in June 1968, I Don't Want Our Loving to Die. Tremolo's at 8 with Alule, Alule. And this was at 6 for the Marmalade.

big production was the in thing. We'd got over that time in early 1968 when everybody's moaning about the fact that The Love Affair didn't play on their songs. We didn't really care by the summer of 1968. Rainbow Valley was a big hit for them. Rainbow Valley from The Love Affair at 5. And The Marmalade, another big production, and Loving Things at 6. It's June 1968. Andy Warhol is shot and wounded in New York City by Valerie Solanas, an actress and militant feminist, as he enters his studio. And in France, striking students and workers bring the country to a standstill during weeks of violent demonstrations in that troubled summer of 1968. So The Love Affair at 5 with Rainbow Valley. We mentioned her earlier. She was all over the magazines, all over the pop press. She was Judy Driscoll. At 4, it was a Dylan song, This Wheel's on Fire. Judy Driscoll and the Brian Auger Trinity at 4.

So we've reached the top. Let's count down those 10 biggest selling rock singles from June 1968. Small Faces were at 10 with Lazy Sunday, and Manfred Mann at 9 with My Name Is Jack. Tremolos were at 8 with Lule Lule, and The Herd at 7 with I Don't Want Our Loving to Die. Loving Things from The Marmalade at 6, and The Love Affair's Rainbow Valley at 5. At 4, it's This Wheel's on Fire from Judy Driscoll and the Brian Auger Trinity, and Hurdy Gurdy Man from Donovan was at 3. At 2, it was Gary Puckett and his band The Union Gap. The song was Young Girl. And at the very top of the pile, Rolling Stones were there. Classic single Jumpin' Jack Flash.

That is how we record those great songs from June 1968. For posterity, those were the 10 biggest selling rock singles and pop singles in Britain. 10 of the very best from June 1968. Good ones as well. I hope you enjoyed it. Love that kind of music. Love that kind of era in musical history. Hope you do too. Mark@markstafford.co.uk if you'd like to drop me a line. Catch me on Facebook as well. Simply search for Mark Stafford, or catch the website www.markstafford.co.uk is where you'll find me there. But if you thought that was it, we cannot find any more, I can't possibly find anything else left that's good from June 1968, just wait. You just wait. We can. We've got the follow-up to the big hit Jessamine by The Casuals, a song called Toy.

love that. That's great little creative pop, isn't it? It's the band The Casuals, who were bigger in Italy than they were in Britain. They went off there at the end when the hits dried up. The hits, I say, they only really had the one hit, which was Jessamine, and then they had Toy, which sort of just about made the top 40 right at the bottom end. Casuals and Toy, one of the ones that got away. We got one more that got away from 1968. In fact, we've got a great song from 1968 to finish it all off. I hope you enjoyed things. It's been Mark Stafford. Mark at markstafford.co.uk is where you can reach me by email. This guy is multi-talented, very talented. In fact, he wrote a couple of hits for other people, so he did earn some royalties over the years, but never enough. Raymond Froggatt wrote the song The Red Balloon that the Dave Clark Five did in 1968. He also wrote Big Ship, which Cliff put into the charts in 1969. This is one of the best things he did and one of the great songs that got away in 1968. Raymond Froggatt finishes the show today with this Roly.

Welcome to 1968, the year that changed the world, the year of the assassinations of Martin Luther King and Robert Kennedy, and the year of giant social and political change across the globe, from the growth of anti-Vietnam War protests in the US to the summer of student riots right across Europe. It was the year labelled 1968. I'm Mark Stafford. It's the Spotlight year on Stafford's World, spotlighting for the next 3 hours, 1968, a year for some good music as well, amongst all of the other activities. Moody Blues was showing us how to make albums in 1968, singles from it as well. 1968, that single was Ride My Seesaw. And the Beatles from what we called the White Album. We christened it that, but it was called just the Beatles, wasn't it, in 1968. And we all thought, if only they'd chopped it down a bit, would have made a great single album, wouldn't it? We were introduced to this guy as well in 1968. We never knew he could sing, but he could certainly play guitar. He was Dave Edmunds, and his band was Love Sculpture.

0: one but two of the One Hit Wonder box that celebrates those people who had just one British top 40 hit. Aphrodite's Child and Rain and Tears and Love Sculpture, alias Dave Edmonds. He went on to bigger and better things when we learned he had a pretty good voice as well. Loved his rock and roll, didn't he? Love Sculpture and Sabre Dance. And talking about voices and a unique voice on the second track, Aphrodite's Child from Greece. First time we came across those guys, Vangelis Papathanasiou and Demis Roussos, was in 1968 with that song Rain and Tears. After that they went very very heavy, very almost prog rock for a time before they split up and went their separate ways, and the rest is history. 1968, the year that brought us some classic cinema films during the year, such classics as Planet of the Apes, Oliver and Chitty Chitty Bang Bang.
1: Here it comes. Chitty Chitty Bang Bang, the magical car. It floats, it flies, and it carries adventure wherever it goes. Yes?
2: Adventure. Music.
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1: Dick Van Dyke, Sally Ann Howes, Lionel Jeffries.
2: Big entertainment.
1: Chitty Chitty Bang Bang. This picture has been rated G, suggested for general audiences.
4: 1968.

A brand new career was starting for Sly and the Family Stone in 1968. Their debut hit single around the world was A Dance to the Music. Now, if you were a fan of this band, you were probably a little bit aggrieved because things were happening on the front of the Hollies. The Hollies were about to split. In fact, Graham Nash was about to leave the band when this album came out in 1968. It really was the final turning point, and he was gone during the recording of the album. He participated in one or two of the tracks during the process, and then he was off to join David Crosby and Stephen Stills and form Crosby, Stills and Nash. But he did put his vocals into this. In the background, you'll hear him as the Hollies did the album Hollies Sing Dylan, an album that was panned by some of the critics. Some people liked it. I liked it, I have to admit. I like it. I don't know why. I know I shouldn't, but I love it. 1968, the Hollies doing their version of Bob Dylan's Blowin' in the Wind.

Do you want Castro to have the bomb now? Do you want any country that doesn't have the bomb to be able to get it? Of course you don't. Where does Richard Nixon stand on the UN treaty to stop the spread of nuclear weapons? He says he's in no hurry to pass it. Hubert Humphrey wants to stop the spread of nuclear weapons now, before it mushrooms. Hubert Humphrey supports the UN treaty now, as do the 80 countries who have already signed it. Let's stop the spread of the bomb now. Humphrey. There is no alternative.

Well, you certainly don't have to apologise for that one. Cream's classic Sunshine of Your Love, but you probably do have to apologise to Dylan fans for the album before. It was the Hollies Sing Dylan. It was a single in Holland, never released as a single in Britain. I quite like that take on Blowing in the Wind. Alan Clark on the vocals, he can do no wrong by me. Graham Nash had left the band, Terry Sylvester had replaced him, and for a time the Hollies were finding their feet again in 1968. Spotlight Year on staff as well, 1968. 3 hours of the music of that particular year from all sides of the spectrum, including this one of the big instrumentals of the year. It is a big hit, big year for instrumentals. We had Love Is Blue by Paul Mariette. We also had The Good, The Bad and The Ugly, a big number one for Hugo Montenegro and his orchestra. And this guy as well, a song that was done by a French artist originally called Amy Colleen. The track was originally called Amy Colleen, not the artist. Raymond Lefebvre's cover of it was turned into an instrumental, and it was soul coaxing.

We're spotlighting 1968 on Stafford's World. Hong Kong flu hits the Far East and the Olympic Games are dominated by the US athletes' Black Power protests. Music-wise, they were new to us. The Bonzo Dog Doodah Band, they were new to the charts. They weren't new to us totally because they'd been around since the year before, but never had any success until that top 40 hit for them in Britain, I'm the Urban Spaceman, written by Neil Innes.

power protests. Music wise, they were new to us. The Bonzo Dog Doodah Band, they were new to the charts. They weren't new to us totally because they'd been around since the year before, but never had any success until that top 40 hit for them in Britain, I'm the Urban Spaceman, written by Neil England.

love the music of Confederate Railroad, who kicked off today's 2 hours of Tim Rogers Country with Queen of Memphis, the band's biggest hit to date from 1992. You know, they actually formed in 1987, and believe it or not, they're still touring. Not bad for a band that started as a backing group for the likes of David Allan Coe and also Johnny Paycheck. Now, Brad Paisley's working on a brand new project. It's called Tackle Box. Here he is joined by 90s hitmaker David Lee Murphy.

For to say that song is well trodden would be a total understatement. Leanne Rimes and Me and Bobby McGee, written by Chris Christopherson, and you might not know it was first recorded in 1969 by Roger Miller. But you know what? I've always been partial to Leanne's version. Before that, from the new project from Brad Paisley, listen out for more information on that. And Brad is joined by David Lee Murphy on that one. Remember him? He had a monster hit in 1995. In fact, it went to number one, a song called Dust on the Bottle. But Brad and David there, and Hi-Ho Silverado. Okay, moving on, let's have a look at this week's country calendar. And on the 8th of June, Sturgill Simpson will be 48. On the 9th, Les Paul, guitar virtuoso and designer. He was born in 1915. Wilma Lee Leary and Stoney Cooper were married in 1941. Mel Tillis joined the Opry in 2007. On the 10th, Jimmy Rogers and the Carter family recorded together in 1931. Ricky Van Shelton joined the Opry in 1988. And Ray Charles died in 2004. And Lee Bryce is 47. On the 11th, Wilma Burgess, born 1939. And Hank Williams debuted on the Grand Ole Opry in 1949. Jim Ed Brown died in 2015. On the 12th, Tex Ritter was announced as an Opry member in 1965. Chris Young will be 41, and Terry Clark joined the Opry in 2004. Also on the 12th, Junior Brown, he'll be 74. On the 13th, Jimmy Dean died in 2010, and DJ Fontana, Elvis's drummer, he died in 2018. On the 14th, Ernest Pop Stoneman of the Stoneman family, he died in 1968. Okay, time to celebrate a couple of country birthdays.

Tim Rogers Country, looking at the country calendar and celebrating a couple of country birthdays. And just a reminder, Sturgill Simpson, he's 48 this week. And one of my favorite tracks from Sturgill, Life Ain't Fair and the World Is Mean. That's from his excellent album entitled Cutting Grass. Next up, another favorite of mine, Junior Brown, sounding not unlike Ernest Tubb on that one. And he is 74 this week. There he was from 1993, I think possibly. Possibly the first time maybe you and I heard from him, Junior. A song called My Wife Thinks You're Dead. Well, we start our countdown to America's number one country single again, and let's kick it off right now.

Well, on this week's Big Five, I can tell you we have a couple of new entries and a new number one as well. Starting things, Riley Green there, a new entry for him, Change My Mind. We'll be back with more from the Big Five very soon.

0: Reba McEntire there, taking you back to a single released in 1980. It was her first top 10 single from that year, taken from her second album, which was Feel the Fire. Reba McEntire, the A-side, was You Lift Me Up to Heaven, and we followed that with the B-side, Reba and Rain Falling.
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Willie Nelson on Tim Rogers Country, and that's a new single from him, taken from his album shortly for release. It's called Dream Chaser, and Willie and Fly Away.

Back in 1996, the fellow occupying at the top of the stack in the singles chart in America, a man no stranger to country hits and number ones, George Strait there from 96, the song that was number one this week in that year, Blue Clear Sky.

0: those years ago.
1: Man, I was so nervous.
0: I know you were nervous.
1: I don't even know what I was thinking.
0: But there's only one door in the bedroom, bro.
1: Just one door.
0: Just one door.
1: That's right. Have you figured that out? We got it right now.
2: Back in 2005, Josh Turner had a big hit, one of his earliest ones, a song called Your Man. That's now been re-released, and joining Josh on the new version is Scotty McCreary, now a brand new single, and it'll be interesting to see how that does for those two. Back to the singles chart of today now. Number

the former number one there for Tucker Wetmore, and this week's number four, and his current success, it's called Brunette. Let's have a look at our first triple play now, and I can promise you great tracks from 67, 77 and 1980.

Music and memories there. Loretta Lynn and Ernest Tubb kicked it off. 1967 was the year, and that was their recording that did pretty well for them, called Sweet Thing. It was written and originally recorded by Nat Stuckey back in 1966, and his version went top 5. The version you've just been listening to went top 50. Ernest and Loretta there from 1967. Next up, another duo from 1977, Johnny Duncan and Janie Fricke from Johnny's 1977 album, Johnny Duncan. What else? It should have been a single, I think. Ain't You Something Else? Next and finally on this triple play, Shenandoah, one of their earliest hits from 1980, Next to You, Next to Me. We're going to have another look at the singles chart very soon on Tim Rogers Country. More good stuff to greet you in the next hour. Plus, of course, this week's number one in the country singles chart in America and the complete top 10 rundown. More about that very soon.

0: That's a song that takes me back to my trips to Nashville and the rides on the Music City Queen. There were two showboats on the Cumberland River during my visits. One was the huge General Jackson showboat and the slightly diminutive showboat that also did many trips. It was also popular was the Music City Queen. And Miranda Lambert and the B-52s there with a song with that very title.
1: The Nashville Phantom, and I've been hanging around Saturday Night Live since 1925.

0: and the mail. I even gave you your stutter.
1: I taught the Duke how to walk.
0: Big God darn it, he even put a nail in Walter Brennan's shoe.
1: Hey gang, and I even told the DJs how to say.
2: That's Ronnie Prophet and my attic track this week from the album Phantom of the Opry. Play, of course, on the West End show Phantom of the Opera. But Ronnie was a big star in Canada and he had some success over here. He actually compared the Wembley Festival in 1978, 79, 80, 82 and 85, replacing, I believe, George Hamilton IV. A great fun to be with, a very good showman and guitarist, Ronnie Prophet, on Tim Rogers Country. Another triple play now. Wait, we've got some music from 74, 89 and 1991.

are gathering the hits together for you on Tim Rogers Country. First off, Waylon Jennings from 1974, Ramblin' Man. Next, Merle Haggard from 1989 and a clever use of the 501 Blue Jeans brand. 501 Blues, that did well for him. And then finally, Susie Boggess, who came up with a song written by Nancy Griffith, and she had a hit with it in 1991, Outbound Plane.

Well, I can tell you it was Ronnie Millsap who topped the country singles charts in 1986 with that song. Number one this week in that year for Happy Happy Birthday Baby. Let's go back to the charts of the day now.

0: So there's a new entry for you, straight up into the top five at number two, Jordan Davis making a welcome return and Turn This Truck Around. I'll be back with a top 10 rundown and this week's number one very soon.
1: Flashback!
2: Well, see, as we told you folks before, tonight's guest is coming to us for the first time, and we're sure mighty proud to have him here. He's a native of Glendale, Arizona, and does all his fine radio and television work out there in Phoenix. He's written a lot of fine songs, and just recently he signed a brand new recording contract, and his records will be out before you know it. Anyhow, here he is, and I want you folks to really give him a nice welcome, Marty Robbins. Marty, come out here, buddy. Marty, nice looking bunch of people here, huh?
3: There's a lot of them.
2: Yes, sir. We're glad to have you up here. And you got anything you want to say before you sing for us?
3: Well, I'd like to sing this song for all the people back in Arizona.
2: In the Sun Valley,
3: out there. Valley of the Sun, that's
2: well, sir, we hope they're listening. And what you going to sing for us?
3: Oh, it's a little song called Ain't You Ashamed.
2: Ain't You Ashamed.

0: Good night, Cincinnati. Good morning,
1: boy,
0: Tennessee.
1: Boy, old friend of mine, Louie Innes, wrote that. Let's hear that. Good night, Cincinnati. Good morning, Tennessee.

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They say goodnight Cincinnati, good morning Tennessee. I've been from Maine to Frisco and I've traveled everywhere.

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They say, good night, Cincinnati, good morning, Tennessee.

Good old Marty Robbins there, still a favourite for many over the years. An Opry member, he became a member actually in 1953 and was actually fired in 58 for being a prima donna, apparently, according to the management of the Opry. He was rehired shortly afterwards, where he remained until his death in 1982. But there's a couple of tracks recorded live at the Grand Ole Opry at the Ryman Auditorium in Nashville, June the 30th, 1951. Good to hear Marty Robbins back on Tim Rogers Country. Good too to hear some more memories. Let's have a look at three of them. First off, music from 87, 1990 and 2011.

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Tim Rogers Country, great music and memories with our triple play there. First off, David Allan Coe from 1987. David left us on the 29th of April. He is sadly missed as well. But there he was from 87. Need a little time off for bad behavior. Next up, Alabama, sounding very smooth on that one. From 1990, their 29th number one. Amazing. They were set to have a few more as well. Forever's as far as I'll go. And finally, the trio known as Pistol Annie's, made up of Miranda Lambert, Ashley Munro, and Angelina Presley, from 2011, Hell on Heels.

0: Come on.
1: Don't you just love the rootsy sound of Mo Pitney, who never strayed far from true country? There's his new single. It's called Fiddle Around. Okay, here's your top 10 rundown. At number 10, Megan Maroney, Beautiful Things. Number 9, Morgan Wallen, Don't We. Number 8, Jason Aldean, Don't Tell On Me. Number 7, Luke Combs, Sleepless in a Hotel Room. Number 6, Ella Langley, Choosing Texas. Number 5, Riley Green, Change My Mind. Number 4, Tucker Wetmore, Brunette. Number 3, Josh Ross, Hate How You Look. Number 2, Jordan Davis, Turn This Truck Around. This week's number 1, she's back at the top of the stack again, Ella Langley. She can do no wrong at the moment. She's proving it with her current single, Be Her.

So number one in the country singles chart in America this week, Ella Langley. A lady who never really strays far from our program, and listening to that, you can understand why. She's made it to number one again. The current single, that one, it's called Be Her, taken from her current album called Dandelion. Well, that's about it from me for another week on Tim Rogers Country. Thanks for your company. Let's do it all again next week, leaving you with more classics, which I really hope you enjoy. This has been Tim Rogers Country. I've been Tim Rogers. Enjoy. Speak again next week.

Yes, welcome along to this week's show. Thanks for joining me. We started tonight with the powerful, funky sound of Funkadelic from 1971 with a track called You and Your Folks, Me and My Folks, written by band members. That's from a great double CD album of Funkadelic stuff called Motor City Madness after their home city of Detroit. Now here we go with Dave Edmunds.

the very talented Welshman that is Dave Edmunds there, great singer, songwriter and record producer. But he didn't write that one. It's called The Queen of Hearts, and it was written by an American pedal steel guitarist, a guy called Hank DeVito, who has worked with many American country artists, notably Emmylou Harris. And that record by Dave Edmunds came out in 1979, and it reached number 11 in the UK singles charts and number 14 in Ireland. Dave Edmunds, Queen of Hearts.

Well, I think that's a fabulous record, a sort of dark, rather moody piece, but I love it actually. It's called Harlem Nocturne by a six-piece American group. They're from New Jersey, and it was their debut single in 1959. Didn't do particularly well in any charts actually, but I think it's a great sound, and going back some while, I did use it for quite a few months as my playout record at the end of each show. I might start doing that again, but I thought I'd play the whole thing for you, and I hope you enjoyed it. The Viscount's Harlem Nocturne. Now, one of the regular features of the show is what I call Beat That, early 60s beat music, or music in that style if recorded later. And here's this week's one from the Maracas.

60s Merseybeat group The Maracas with a song called A Different Drum, and that was recorded sometime in 66-67, not entirely clear, and I can't tell you anything about the members of the group, but the recording was discovered many years after it was made in Joe Meek's tea chest tapes, and it was never issued at the time, the record. It did come out many years later on a 3-CD box set of Merseybeat artists called Let's Stomp, which came out in 2023, actually, so I suppose better late than never. The Maracas, A Different Drum, and that's this week's Beat That feature. And now, Monk.

The unique piano style of Thelonious Monk there from 1945 with a composition of his own called Ruby My Dear. Thelonious Monk was from a place called Rocky Mountain in North Carolina, and over his lengthy career he had various combinations of lineups in his groups that he led, but that one from 1947 was simply a trio with Monk on piano, Gene Ramey on bass and Art Blakey on drums. And although it was recorded in 47, it was written 2 years earlier in 1945, and it was about a real person, a lady called Ruby Richardson, who the sleeve notes tell us that was Monk's first love and was also his sister's best friend. It's a lovely tune, I think. His style was still quite unusual in jazz at the time. It became far more accepted and recognised in later years. He was a unique talent. The Thelonious Monk trio, Ruby My Dear, and now Shirley Collins.

quite brief but lovely song, I think, that. It's called How Far Is It to Bethlehem, and I suppose I should have been saving that one to play on the Christmas show, but there you go. And that's Shirley Collins, wonderful voice of English folk for many, many years. And that song was actually written by a lady called Frances Chesterton, who was the wife of the author G.K. Chesterton. And it was set to a traditional English folk tune. The tune is called Sweet England, which was written by Ralph Vaughan Williams. And that's from Shirley's album from a couple of years ago, 2024. The album's called Archangel Hill.

Rolling Stones, of course, that's from 1965, Play With Fire, and it just shows how your memory can play tricks, because I could have sworn that track was an A-side. I do like a lot of the Stones' early 60s stuff, and I thought that was an A-side, but it wasn't. It was the B-side of one of their massive number one hits. It was on the B-side of The Last Time, and reached number one in the singles charts in this country, Germany, the Netherlands, Norway and Sweden. It's a great song, I think. The Stones, Play With Fire, from 1965. Now, another regular feature of the show is Two from the Big Apple, two records back to back by artists from and or recorded in New York. So here we go with this week's two.

two tracks back to back from artists from New York. The first one, I'm sure you recognise the voice and the song, Carly Simon with Right Thing to Do, which was from 1972, and it was a track lifted as a single from her third album. The album was called No Secrets, and it's also the album that gave her a big hit with You're So Vain, and this one did pretty good too. It got to number 17 in the Billboard Hot 100 in America and number 4 in that same chart's Adult Contemporary chart. It reached number 20 in the Canadian Top Singles chart and number 17 in this country. And if you listen to the lyrics, it's obviously a love song, but one tempered with realism, and it was written about and for her husband at the time, James Taylor. Carly Simon, The Right Thing to Do. And the one you've just heard, and Carly Simon was from New York City, and the one you've just heard was by Shamikia Copeland, powerful bluesy voice, and she was from the Harlem district of New York, and that's a song called Pink Turns to Red. If you listen carefully to the lyrics, it does appear to be about a violent incident, or perhaps more than one, and the tragedy and life-changing problems that can bring. Powerful message in there. And that's from 2022, from Shamikia's album Done Gone Too Far. So there we are, this week's two from New York, Carly Simon and Shamikia Copeland. This week's two from the Big Apple.

Well, that's the fabulous Tex-Mex sound of the Texas Tornadoes, a song called Rosalita, written by one Chris Wallace. And the Texas Tornadoes were Doug Sarm on guitar and vocals, and I think that's Doug Sarm singing on that track. Freddie Fender, guitar and vocals. Keyboards and vocals by Augie Mayer, the late Augie Mayer. And accordion and vocals by Flaco Jimenez, and that's from an album from 1996. The album is called Four Aces, and the album was produced by a very successful and well-known, well-established record producer, a guy called Jim Dickinson, and that's him playing the piano on that track. Lovely stuff. The Texas Tornadoes, Rosalita. Now the Kinks.

0: Well, I think that's probably my favourite 60s pop song of all time. The Kinks, of course, with Waterloo Sunset from 1966, one of their big hits and one of the many great songs written by Ray Davies. And me and my wife Linda have experienced a few Waterloo Sunsets over the years, because we did live for a while in Waterloo, but that was the Waterloo near Crosby on Merseyside, not the Waterloo in London. And a love song, really, I suppose, the young couple, young sweethearts, Terry and Julie, meeting every Friday night. The Kinks, Waterloo Sunset.
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home. That beautiful city he tried to reach, but the devil just throwed him down. Oh, the devil has thrown him down. The devil has thrown him down. Told it plainly to his face.

show his face, you never shall wear the crown. Folks who used to be members of the church now scattered all around in barroom and gambling dens of shame.

powerful singing and guitar playing there from Sister Rosetta Tharpe. Rosetta Tharpe was born in a place called Cotton Plant in Arkansas in March 1915, and although it was called a city, Cotton Plant, the most recent census some years ago, it only had a population of less than 600 people. Rosetta Tharpe was a prolific recording artist. I'm not exactly sure when that particular track was recorded. My guess would be late 40s, early 50s. And it's called The Devil Has Thrown Him Down, although she sings The Devil Has Throwed Him Down. And Rosetta Tharpe, both her singing and her guitar playing, were very influential on the birth and development of early rock and roll in America, particularly on young rock and rollers from the South, particularly Elvis Presley, Johnny Cash and Little Richard and many others. And I love this quote from Sister Rosetta Tharpe about her influence, and she says, "Oh, these kids and rock and roll, this is just sped up rhythm and blues. I've been doing that forever." And Sister Rosetta Tharpe died at the age of 58 in October 1973. She'd had a stroke, which resulted in having to have a leg amputated. And then on the eve of a recording session, she had a second stroke, which killed her. As I say, she was 58 years old when she died, not old by today's standards at all. We got a great song, a great talent, and a great contribution to rhythm and blues music. Sister Rosetta Tharpe, The Devil Has Thrown Him Down, and that's this week's classic blues track. And now Van Morrison.

All Lonesome Me, a song written by American country singer-songwriter Don Gibson and recorded by him way back in 1957. That's Van's version, with some lovely guitar picking from a guy called Dave Keary, and Washboard by Sticky Wicket. And that's from Van's fairly recent album from 2023. It's a double album of mainly skiffle stuff. It's called Moving On Skiffle. All Lonesome Me, and that's this week's One from the Man.

beautiful Dublin band Hothouse Flowers from 1990 with The Lakes of Pontchartrain, and that's the one that closes tonight's show. But please stay tuned to Radio Leyland. Now following my show is Alternative Frequencies, 2 hours of great rock and indie tracks with Cat E, or if you're listening to the Sunday repeat, 70s, soul, funk and disco. And I'll be back at 6 o'clock next Wednesday when we go on another musical mystery tour. 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

Clifton Dyson with Dyson's Faces and Till I've Got This Feeling of Love, kicking off this week's 70s Soul, Funk and Disco show. I'm Eddie Crampton. How are you? Got some fabulous music lined up for you in the next 2 hours, and also a chat with Robert Upchurch, of course, former Philly International Records solo artist and lead singer of The Tramps. He'll be along on the phone in about 15 minutes time, and then in hour two, got some brand new music, and it sounds really rather retro, from a lad called Gareth Donkin. Not an artist I'm familiar with, but I will certainly be looking him up. Can't wait to play you that record. Right now, I've got the Imperial Wonders on the way, also Betty Wright, but this is the Dramatic

the late great Betty Wright with a track tucked away on a 1977 LP, this time for real, Brick Grits. And love that song as I do. I didn't know what Brick Grits were, or at least grits, until I looked it up. It turns out that it's a dish very popular in the southern states in America, made of coarsely ground corn. And I assume Brick Grits means that she's burnt them. I can sympathise with that, because me, I could burn lettuce.

0: that's just one of those tracks that's guaranteed to fill the dance floor, isn't it? Certainly around my neck of the woods anyway. There's the Drifters, and You've Got to Pay Your Dues. Now, cast your mind back to the late 60s and the sound of San Francisco with Sly and the Family Stone and their iconic record Family Affair. Did you ever hear Jimmy Ruffin's version? Have a listen to this.
1: Mira, venga acá.

proving that very much is life after Motown Records. In 1973, Jimmy Ruffin had gone to Polydor, and there, tucked away on his eponymous LP, is his cover of Sly and the Family Stone's Family Affair. Made rather a good fist to that, didn't he? Wonderful. I'm Ady Crampton. This is 2 hours of 70s soul, funk and disco. And next up, I've got Robert Upchurch, lead singer of the Tramps, on the telephone. But to introduce the man himself, I'm going to play one of his solo releases on Philly International. This is Robert Upchurch with The Devil Made Me Do It.

0: Recording there as a solo artist in his pre-Tramps days, that's Robert Upchurch and The Devil Made Me Do It. And live on the line, I've got the man himself, I've got Robert Upchurch from The Tramps. Robert, welcome to England.
1: Oh, thank you. Thank you for having me. It's good to be back in touch with you guys.
0: Lovely. I mean, The Tramps were the hottest selling disco act of the 70s. Got a Grammy Award. Really at the top of your game. Must have been fantastic.
1: Oh, yeah. It was a great time. We had a good run. And a lot of good memories. Met a lot of good people.
0: Lovely. Were you from a musical family yourself? What were your beginnings?
1: Actually, I started in church like so many others, singing gospel music. I had a brother, an older brother, who also sang. My older sister, I'm the youngest of four.
0: Right.
1: My older sister, she sang also and was approached at one point to be a backup singer for Ike and Tina Turner at one point.
0: Ah, a budding Ike act.
1: Yeah.
0: Lovely. So you got a call to Philadelphia International as a solo recording artist. How did that come about? Where were you discovered?
1: That came about due to a gentleman that I was working with at the time. He was also my drummer at the time. I was a solo artist and just doing the club scene throughout Philadelphia.
0: Mm-hmm.
1: And he happened to come across some people that knew Norman Harris and Alan Felder, Earl Young, Ronnie Baker. And those guys came out to one of my performances one night. And after the show, we sat down and we talked, and he introduced me to everyone and told me the reason why they were there. And, you know, things just kind of took off from there.
0: Wonderful. Because, I mean, Philly International was starting a really good run, but you got Love Train was already out. That was crashing the charts. It must have been a great place to work.
1: Well, it was, actually. The record company actually was a subsidiary of Philly International.
0: Oh, Golden Fleece.
1: Golden Fleece Records, yes. Yeah. But my recording was released also on Philly International as well as Golden Fleece.
0: Of course, that was The Devil Made Me Do It and Glad You're Mine, 1974.
1: That's right.
0: Lovely. So how were you introduced to The Tramps as a band then?
1: Well, I knew the guys long before I became a part of the group. And I would run into different guys from the group around town.
0: Mm-hmm.
1: They were on their way to where they were working, and I was on my way to where I was working. And you know, we see each other and we yell or holler at each other, get each other's attention, things like that.
0: Lovely. Because, I mean, when you got the invite to join them, they just finished a successful run at Buddha, hadn't they? Zing Went the Strings of My Heart and Hold Back the Night. You know, they were really going places. Did a vacancy arise within the group or?
1: It was a series of things, actually. Some of the members from the group had left at that time also. Mm-hmm. And the record company that we both were recording for, The Tramps, were doing some background vocals on some of my solo things.
0: Yeah.
1: And when the company realized that it was going to fold, you know, through negotiations, Atlantic Records picked up everyone that was on the label.
0: Yeah.
1: Myself included. I was signed to Atlantic as a solo artist as well.
0: Yeah.
1: And The Tramps also as The Tramps. And someone from Atlantic got the idea of putting my sound together with The Tramps to see how it would come together. And needless to say, they liked what they heard, and I ended up becoming a member of the group.
0: Fantastic. And of course, just in time for their biggest hit, Disco Inferno, which, in my opinion, is one of the songs that define the 70s. Although it wasn't a hit straight away, was it? Released in 1976?
1: Yeah, that particular song was released a few times, charted, not very high, but fell off the charts as well.
0: Right.
1: You know, didn't spend a lot of time on the charts, but we had much greater success once the soundtrack for Saturday Night Fever came about.
0: Oh, yeah, and how. Wow. I mean, that's a great project to be part of anyway, but it got you a Grammy, didn't it?
1: Yes, it did. 1978 Album of the Year.
0: Fantastic. And, of course, it went on to be covered by other artists like Tina Turner, Cyndi Lauper.
1: Yeah.
0: And it was used in 30 film soundtracks.
1: I've seen a few that it was used in. I didn't know it was that many.
0: Yeah.
1: But that's great. That's great.
0: So your Grammy came in 1979. While you were at Atlantic, you had six albums. What was it like working at Atlantic compared to Philadelphia? Philly was a real sort of family feel, am I right in thinking? Atlantic must have been a bit of a corporate experience.
1: Yes. Well, we did most of the recordings in Philadelphia.
0: Oh, okay.
1: Yeah. The last album that we did for Atlantic, we did in New York City.
0: Right.
1: And that was, it was a much more regimented procedure, I have to say.
0: Yeah.
1: You know, not as laid back as it would have been in Philadelphia.
0: No, a bit more factory-like, I would imagine.
1: Yeah.
0: A great album, all the same. And then, of course, the bottom fell out of the disco market, didn't it? Attitudes changed, especially in the States.
1: Yeah, it did. That wasn't so good for us. That was not a good time.
0: No. But you directed your energies to Europe, didn't you? Didn't you spend a lot of time in Germany and in Holland?
1: Yes. Holland has been a very good market for us, even till today.
0: Yeah.
1: Since the pandemic, yeah. But we travel extensively throughout Holland. It's been a while since we've been in Germany, but Germany was a good market for us as well.
0: Yeah.
1: And we're looking forward to having those same opportunities again.
0: Oh, yeah, aren't we all? Oh, never mind, light at the end of the tunnel, so we'll soon be able to welcome you back, and that'll be one hell of a party. Lovely. You went on to record again on another Dutch label, I think in 1984. The album was This One for the Party. Had a single move and a beautiful record called Truly Wonderful.
1: That song was written by a good friend of mine. He's deceased since. His name was Bruce Gray. And he had some songs also on our Atlantic albums. Mm-hmm. Also, he wrote Body Contact Contract.
0: All right.
1: He wrote a few others, but a very, very good songwriter, keyboardist, and, you know, he could sing as well.
0: Yeah.
1: You know, I really liked the feel of his song, the material that he wrote.
0: Mm.
1: We had some pretty good songs. He was even with us when we recorded that album in Holland.
0: All right.
1: But while we were there in the studio, his uncle passed, and he was required to come back home right away, and that ended the production.
0: Mm-hmm.
1: And a couple of the Dutch producers picked up where he left off, and that's why it has the sound that it has. If he had done the entire album as planned, the album would have had a totally different feel, a more trance feel, you know. But I found the album interesting. I liked it.
0: Yeah, lovely.
1: Yeah.
0: The group was inducted into the Dance Music Hall of Fame in New York in 2005, it got the band members back together, didn't it? Didn't you perform for the first time in 25 years or something?
1: Yes, it was a special night. You know, in this business, it's not common for guys that's been together, you know, for a long period of years to have their differences.
0: Yeah.
1: And, you know, different things happen and, you know, egos, attitudes and, you know, personalities.
0: Well, yeah.
1: You know, clash and cause problems.
0: Mm.
1: But we were able to look past all of that and come back together and do what we felt was best for the group at that time.
0: Lovely. Lovely.
1: And I have to say, it was a good time.
0: Good.
1: Seeing everybody together again.
0: Yeah. I mean, Disco Inferno, we just spoke about the ceremony in New York. It didn't end there, did it? Because it got a resurgence at the 2016 presidential political campaign for Bernie Sanders. Tell me about that.
1: Yeah, I was kind of shocked at that myself. At the time, I was living in Massachusetts.
0: Yeah.
1: And my partner, Eddie Szymanski, called me and told me that the Democratic Party had been in touch with him and wanted to know if we would be interested in performing for the convention. So sure, why not? You know, exposure, good exposure.
0: Yeah, absolutely.
1: You know?
0: What's next then? What's next on the horizon for the Tramps? Are you intend coming back to Europe next year as soon as the pandemic's died down?
1: Yes, we are. We are in the plans of few people have been in touch with us concerning touring there in England. And we have a European agency that books all our tours, and they're expecting something to happen in June of this year.
0: June the 21st is the date that we've been given for all restrictions to be dropped.
1: I
0: believe it when I see it.
1: I'm
0: not holding my breath.
1: I agree with you. I totally agree.
0: Wonderful. Have you got any new recordings? Anything in the pipeline we can look forward to? Or a new CD to promote?
1: I'm always kicking ideas around. You know, I would like to say that maybe by the end of this year we'll have something good enough to release.
0: Lovely, lovely. I look forward to hearing that.
1: Yeah, that'll be fun. That'll be fun again.
0: Yeah. Right, Robert, thank you for your time. Really enjoyed talking to you, and I wish you every success for the future, and I look forward to catching up with you when you come across to Europe.
1: I hope so. I hope we can get together.
0: That'd be nice. I look forward to it.
1: So, myself as well.
0: Excellent. Right, enjoy the rest of your day. Thank you.
1: Oh, you're quite welcome. You guys take care.
0: Lovely. Bye-bye.
1: All right, bye-bye.
0: What a lovely man. All right, I'm going to play out now with a re-recording of their 1975 smash hit. This is the Tramps with Hold Back the Nine. And don't forget, you can keep up with the guys' latest news at their website, www.thetramps.net. Don't forget the extra M.

that's just one more Philadelphia gem, isn't it, don't you think? The Intrigues, with a single that was released in 1969, but it was featured on their 1970 eponymous LP. That's called In a Moment, right here on the 70s Soul, Funk and Disco Show. I'm Eddie Crampton, and in the week I had the pleasure to have a bit of a chat with Ron Foster, of course former interviewee on this show and former band member with Ecstasy, Passion and Pain, and we were discussing a CD that's not long come out, featuring the back catalogue of Ecstasy, Passion and Pain, including some previously unreleased cuts. And while we were chatting, he just made me aware of a cover of an Ecstasy, Passion and Pain song that he'd produced on a fella called Lee McDonald. Now, this did come out in 1981, but it's just too good to leave out. So I hope you enjoy it as much as I do.

West Coast Soul from 1975 from TUME, which stands for the Ultimate Musical Experience. Love Shortage on the 70s Soul, Funk and Disco Show. I'm Eddie Crampton, and you know how I often say that a track has the power to take you back to a time and a place in a distant memory? This one always reminds me of True Soul up in Edinburgh. Me and Kev Rogers were leant against the wall, putting the world to rights, chatting in the Wee Red Bar as part of that weekender, and somebody dropped this next record on the decks, and we both looked at each other and said, "Can't talk now, listen."

from the man who brought us so many great songs, including Happy. There's Prince Philip Mitchell, and the world needs more people like you. You can see why it stopped the conversation, can't you? Great track. This one is from Will Hatcher, a little bit of lesser known Detroit, on Willsville Records, not to be confused with Willsville, USA, from 1976.

Honey and the Bees, featuring the lead vocals of the lovely Cassandra Wotton, of course, former interviewee on this very show, formerly of the Sweets and latterly of the Ritchie family. If you'd like to listen to our chat, it's all on my website, shinal.co.uk.

Oh, that song takes me back. Skip Mahoney and the Casuals and Janice kicking off hour two of the 70s Soul Funk and Disco Show. I'm Eddie Crampton. If you missed hour one, you can listen again on my website, shinal.co.uk is the place to do just that, where incidentally I keep all my interviews as well. About 170 interviews with stars from the soul scene throughout the 70s. Right now, in hour two, don't forget, I've got that brand new track from an artist called Gareth Donkin. Sounds very retro, even though it's brand spanking new. Looking forward to playing that for you. But right now, I've got a heart-wrenching tune from Brenda Jones on the way. Also, Charles Drain with a great two-stepper. But first, an Ian Levine discovery. He found this lady singing in a bar in Miami and, gave her a record contract. This is Barbara Pennington.

Hey, baby, come here. Come here, please. 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Come here. Hey, I see you sitting over there and you're looking sad. You got those tears in your eyes. Hey, I want you to know one thing. It's tearing me up. I cannot stand to see you cry. But you know what, baby? Every now and then we're gonna have these little arguments. Sometimes we might even pass a few little love pats. But that does not mean I don't love you. And I want you to know that if you love me, hey girl, I'm gonna stay.

bit of RCA magic from Charles Drain. That was the single released from the album Dependable in 1976. I'm going to stay on the 70s soul, funk and disco show now then. Brenda Jones, formerly recorded as Brenda Lee Jones in 1974, had a single on Mercury Records. This is called Big Mistake.

they were on Mercury Records as well, you know, Brothers Guiding Light. In fact, as far as I can see, that was the only 45 they ever put out. But what a great song. Getting Together on the 70s Soul, Funk and Disco Show. And before that, Brenda Jones and Big Mistake. What a heart-wrencher that one is. I'm Eddie Crampton, got Chuck Jackson on the way, also the Albert as well, a bit of an album-only track that I'm going to play for you in just a moment. Right now, a song that needs no introduction, because this fabulous piece of 70s soul music is still getting played on national radio here in the UK to this day.

William Roy Skaggs, formerly of the Steve Miller Band, and what can I say, from the fabulous, critically acclaimed Silk Degrees LP. In fact, that album, there was a track on there called Lowdown. Chaka Khan and Mario Biondi did a cover not too long ago, and that song made him the first white person ever to win a Grammy for Best R&B Song. Fabulous. Talking of fabulous, Chuck Jackson's next.

There's a band called The Albert, and the song is One Life. And if you sat there thinking, I recognise that vocalist from somewhere, well, if you're into Northern Soul, the chances are you've danced to at least one of his records. The guy's name is Otis Smith, and back in the early 70s, he had a song on Perception Records called Let Her Go, very popular on the Northern Soul scene over here in the UK anyway. Fabulous. There's The Alberts. Now, going across to the West Coast, off to Hollywood, this is Tower of Power, and this time for

don't you just love it when great soul music is cheap as chips? I kid you not, I found that album in a charity shop. It's on the Diana and Marvin LP. Diana Ross and Marvin Gaye, of course. And a song called My Mistake. A great record. 1974. I'm Eddie Crampton. This is 2 hours of 70s soul, funk and disco. And I've always loved this next track.

You see, there's another 45 that's not going to break the bank. The Sound 70s from 1970 on Capitol Records, and I'll Be Waiting right here on the 70s Soul, Funk and Disco Show. Well, the waiting's very nearly over for this week's new release of the week. It's by an artist called Gareth Donkin. It's called Extraordinary, and I'm playing it straight after we've heard from Retta Young.

all platinum. And if you'd like to know more about the all platinum label in general and everybody who had anything to do with it, then you'd do a lot worse than picking up a book called All Platinum, The Making of a Sound by Steve Granori. It's like a Yellow Pages. It's huge and it's crammed full of facts and details, and you won't regret picking up a copy. Wonderful, lovely bloke as well. There's Retta Young, my man, is on his way. Next up, the brand new release of the week from Gareth Donkin.

Sounds rather retro, that, doesn't it? Gareth Donkin and Extraordinary. You heard it first here on the 70s Soul Funk and Disco Show. It's available now for download from all major streaming sites. Now, this week I've been going through the record shelves. I've pulled out another album that I really need to be playing more of by Voices of East Harlem. And there's a track on there that never saw single release, and it's just beautiful. It's called Rare So Rare. See what you think.

if you like that, you'll love the rest of the album. The LP is called Can You Feel It? It's Voice of East Harlem, and if you're a lover of rare groove soul, then it's a must for every collection. Voices of East Harlem, Rare So Rare on the 70s Soul, Funk and Disco Show. Over to Philadelphia now. This is Billy Paul.

Social commentary from Billy Paul from 1979, Bring the Family Back. Yes, he was very upset at what seemed to be the breakdown of society and community bonds. Yeah, nothing changes, does it? Like with this, how could Sam Dees know that he wrote a record way back in 1975 and the world just hasn't changed? Whatever you're doing this week, wherever you're going, be good, play nice, and I will see you next time.

They're best known for their 1993 hit, No Rain. It was released as a second single from their debut eponymous album. The song is full of pathos. Shannon Noon, the lead singer, sings of the depressed tendencies that would eventually lead to his overdose or suicide in 1995. Anyway, here we go with No Rain.

The next song I'm going to play is called Possum Kingdom by the American rock band Toadies. The song's origins lie in folklore from the band's native state of Texas. Possum Kingdom Lake is a lake in North Texas near Fort Worth. And the song is actually what the band are best known for. It was released in 1994 as the second single from their debut album Rubberneck. And here we go with Possum Kingdom.

Live, an alternative rock band, post-grunge, and hard rock band from York, Pennsylvania, in the USA. They were going between 84 to 2009, then again from 2012 to present. The song of theirs I'm going to play is called Selling the Drama. It's the first single from their 1994 album, Throwing Copper, and the title actually refers to religion and spirituality in both Western and Eastern guises. Drama reflects to both the theatrics of organized religions and the Hindu cosmological concept, Leela. Anyway, here we go with Selling the Drama.

filter on industrial rock, post-grunge, alternative rock, hard rock, industrial metal, an alternative metal band from Cleveland, Ohio. They've been going since 1993, and the song of theirs that I'm going to play is called Hey Man, Nice Shot. It was released as the first single from their debut studio album, Short Bus, in 1995. Now, although the song was rumoured to be about the then-recently deceased Nirvana frontman Kurt Cobain, the frontman and guitarist Richard Patrick has stated that this song is about R. Bud Dwyer, a Pennsylvania state treasurer who was tried and convicted of racketeering, bribery, fraud, and conspiracy. Anyway, here we go with the song.

Okay, I'm going to play a track by Blur, and it's called Song 2. It's the second single from their homogenous fifth album. It is a deeply catchy satire of grunge music. It is named Song 2 because it appears as the second track on the album, both on Blur and the compilation album, Blur the Best Of. It is 2 minutes and 2 seconds long, and it's composed of 2 verses and 2 choruses. Fittingly, it also reached number 2 on the UK singles chart. And here we go.

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1: Dreams by the Cranberries was originally released in October 1992 by Island Records as the band's debut single and later appeared on the band's debut album, Everyone Else Is Doing It, So Why Can't We? And here we go with Dreams.

Despite the song never being released as a commercial single, only as a radio promo, it is still considered to be one of the band's biggest hits and has performed their live shows.

I'm sure you've heard this next song. It's by R.E.M. It was released in 1991 as the first single from their seventh album, Out of Time. And it's called Losing My Religion. It developed from a mandolin riff improvised by guitarist Peter Buck. The lyrics, written by the singer Michael Stipe, concern disillusionment and unrequited love.

Portland in Oregon, and they've been going since 1992. The song of theirs I'm going to play is called Santa Monica, and in Europe it was subtitled Watch the World Die. It was from their second studio album, Sparkle and Fade, which was released in 1995. The song, which was written by Art Alexakis, the singer, songwriter and guitarist for the band, wrote it about a teenager's struggle with depression and suicide after his girlfriend killed herself. So here we go with Santa Monica.

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1: This next song is considered by many to be the ultimate grunge anthem. It's Smells Like Teen Spirit by Nirvana. It was the lead single from their second studio album and major label debut, namely September 1991's Nevermind. Now the song's success and omnipresence in the early 90s brought the band's unrivaled popularity. Eventually Kurt Cobain grew tired of it and removed it from the live set as often as possible. And here we go with Smells Like Teen Spirit.

Buddy Holly is a song by the American rock band Weezer. It was released as the second single from their debut album, Weezer, the Blue Album, in 1994.

Don't Speak, by the American rock band No Doubt, featured on their third studio album, Tragic Kingdom, in 1995. And here we go.

I'm finishing off now with Faith No More's most famous song called Epic. It was the second single from their first album with new vocalist Mike Patton, and the album's called The Real Thing. It became the band's first big hit in 1990. So, this is Sebastian Cooper saying thank you very much for listening. I hope you've enjoyed the show. Please tune in next week. Goodbye and take care.

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1: 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Or if you're listening to repeat on a Sunday, then you've just heard Sebastian Cooper's Rock Show. First up tonight, it's something new from Solar Eyes. This is Beyond No Illusion.

that was Be Under No Illusion from Solar Eyes. That's a new single, it's out now. Up now, something from Black Reverie. They were created by Italy's Sebastian Lugli, founding member of Rev, and they bring together members of Desert Ships, We Melt Chocolate, with contributions from the Stargazer Lilies. This is a new single, it's out now. This is a Revolutional Reverb from Black Reverie.

That was a revolution or either from Black Reverie. You're listening to Radio Leyland. Up now, something from Something Sneaky. They are a multi-generational band based in Boston, Massachusetts. They've toured regularly and they play the Boston scene often. This is a track from the new EP, Old Notes. It features themes of getting older, life's ability to change and stay the same all at once. This is Whole Foods from Something Sneaky.

That was Whole Foods from Something Sneaky. Up now, something from Best Band. They are a London-based three-piece, and they describe their sound as Zorlo Dada Norway Avant Bog Rock. The new album, The People's Cub, came out on the 15th of May, and the new single is a nod to the lower toilet venue end of the London music scene, describing all the little events, actions and intentions of any small rock band playing in bog houses. Though from the best gigs, it's out now. This is Bog House from Best Band.

Dallas Boghouse from Best Band. Up now, something from Spirited Followers. They are based in Cardiff and are known for their fluid performances and expansive instrumentation. The latest release is a companion to their first single Returning, and it continues the band's exploration of loss and reunion, drawing on Appalachian hymn traditions. This is Until My Throat Aches from Spirited Followers.

That was Until My Throat Aches from Spirited Followers. You're listening to Alternative Frequencies Rock Show here on Radio Leyland with me, Kat E. Up now, something from Tangents. They are an LA-based collaborative project of Chelsea Hope Ray and producer B Hussey. This is the title track of the new album, it's out now. This is Embers from Tangents.

That was the sad saga of Super Statement Jones from Oski XD Dusky. And before that, we heard Embers from Tangents. And up now, it's something from Mike Dorje. This is Anyway.

That was Anywhere from Mikey Doji. Up now, something from Happy Sad, which is the evocative solo project of Japanese multi-instrumentalist and acclaimed sound designer Hiroaki Kusano. He has a wide range of musical influences alongside a strong connection to literature and the arts. So far, he's released 7 albums and 19 EPs. Alongside his solo work, he's a sound designer and sound director with around 14 years of experience in the gaming industry. His new album, The World is Grand When We See, that's out on the 11th of June, and it moves between neoclassical arrangements, ambient layers, lo-fi textures and world music influences. This is Red Sun, Red Rain, Fall on the Ground from Happy Sad.

That was Red Sun, Red Rain, Fall on the Ground from Happy Sad. Up now, something from Aaron M.F. Olsen. He is a Los Angeles-based musician. He composes for film and television. He's been in bands covering a wide range of genres most of his life. And his songs album 2 is out on the 26th of June on Drag City. This is Who Do You Think You Are, I Am from Aaron M.F. Olsen.

Excellent. That was Who Do You Think You Are? I Am from Erin M.F. Olsen. Up now, something from The Fods, who are a collaborative project from New Jersey in Cheshire. Their upcoming new LP features Punctuists, and they're always on the lookout for vocalists to collaborate with. This is I Don't Hate It from The Fods.

Fantastic, that was I Don't Hate It from the Fods. You're listening to Radio Leyland. Up now, something from We Plastique. This is his second single from the upcoming album Forever Will Be Over Before You Know It, which is out through Town and Towers Records. This is Linger from We Plastique.

That was Linger from Wee Plastique. You're listening to Radio Leyland. Up now, something from the rather wonderfully named Brick Turpin. His music comes steeped in tradition from both the 60s folk artists he draws influence from and from his chosen profession of bricklayer. And this is his second single to be taken from his forthcoming album Workday, which is a collection of songs written by a tradesman for tradesmen. And in keeping with the theme of the song, the percussion comes from pieces of wood and metal from his van. It was mixed by Rat Scabies of the Damned. This is Like Natural Materials Do from Brick Turpin.

Flowers like natural materials do from brick terping. Up now, something from Brian Bilston and the Catenary Wires. This is his first single taken from Pet Sounds, a new compilation album of 15 songs about pets, and that's out on the 17th of July on Skepwax Records. The album includes tracks by The Magnetic Fields, Jetstream Pawnee, The Burning Kell, The Chords, Land Hecht, and many indie pop greats. This is Under a Cat from Brian Bilston and the Catenary Wires.

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1: You can't move a monster there, can you? That was Under a Cat from Brian Bilston and the Catenary Wires. Up now, something from So Good. She takes inspiration from Shampoo, Letters to Cleo and Blondie. And she's toured with Queens of the Stone Age and Skunk Anansie. She's currently working on her debut album. And she's going to be playing the 2000 Trees Festival this summer. This is Orange Juice and Milk from So Good.

Lots of fun that was, So Good with Orange Juice and Milk. You've been listening to the Alternative Frequencies Rock Show here on Radio Land with me, Katty. Thank you for listening. Stick around for the Alternative Frequencies playlist that's coming up next. But first, it's the adverts.

Remember what I told you about talking to the guardians of the graveyard? Let me tell you that you want to bury this person. I want this person to bury him on a deep end. Put condoms or whatever. Make sure that you bring your offerings to the spirits that want to help you. Make sure that you get you some work from the spirits that you want to work with. Bury it, whatever, and leave it and don't look back.

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It's an evil spell of revenge.

Music lover, I hear the music call. Here I am, and over music like shower.

Preston, Trough and Manchester. You can hear it banging round in Cleckie, Tuckles, Darren, Wetwang, Frotcham, Bacup and Boughton, the rolling vistas of Formby, the flesh pots of

Yes, I'm Wire. My name's Steve Barker, and good start. Hey, I think we can continue like that throughout the show. We started with the PT Music, new one on Principe, our friends from Lisbon, the album Consumaso, and the track Na Bujuri. And the next track, actually, it's from Lugar Alto, our pals from São Paulo. And I'm not going to have a go at pronouncing the long Portuguese title, but translated into English, it is, this is the title of the album, My Life is a Movie, and in it, I'm the Villain. Stamps and vignettes from Brazilian sound system. So I suppose you get it, between the sublime and the ridiculous. Lugar Alto, you can always rely on them. And we finish with a new single from Abadir, refugee from Subcult, now on Planet Moo, a track called The Primitivist. Now, as a treat for us, we're going to move on to two tracks from Arthur Russell. The second one we missed, that came out in about 2019, actually snuck out, and not on any album. It just came out as a digital single from Audica Records, but coming out, I think, sometime later this month. Love Is Overtaking Me Redux. Yes, it's a remastered version of the wonderful album Arthur brought out maybe 16 years ago, maybe even longer actually, of outtakes and alternates and newly discovered things from his deep archive and catalogue. Two new tracks though on this remastered version of Love Is Overtaking Me, and this is the one I like the best, Every Face in Every Window, Arthur Russell.

Yeah, another one from Arthur. Not Check Him Up. You can find that lurking somewhere on Boomcat, maybe. Audica Records, a digital thing that came out in 2019, Arthur Russell. But you know, if you didn't ever get Love Is Overtaking Me, essential purchase, get it when it comes out this month. Now, revisiting this new album, a collaboration between Bill Orcutt and Mabe Fratty. It's got to be good, hasn't it? Almost Waking, title of the album. Teenage Records, got to be one of the best of the year. This is Steps of the Sun.

Well, the first time I played that track on radio was back in the 70s. It came out on an album called Are You Glad to Be in America? I say on Rough Trade, James Blood Ulmer, Jazz is the Teacher, Funk is the Preacher. With a title like that, couldn't be anything but great, could it? And unfortunately, James Blood Ulmer passed away last week, grand old age of 86. But that's an old album, but any of his stuff's great. I kind of, if you're looking in the same kind of league as Sonny Sharrock, you're on the right road. Now, Mailman came around the other week with a few albums and things to listen to, and one of them was a single from a few years ago. I think it's maybe, I forget, 6-7 years ago maybe, from Vinnie Riley, As Do Rutty Call Him. And I thought, well, we'll play this because there's a new album due out, but this is really nice. It came out as just on a Durutti 7-inch called Free From All The Chaos, Durutti Call Him.

Well, I suppose I should give you fair warning that I was going to be away for about half an hour because we were playing a load of tracks together. We started off that long mix with Dorothy Cullum, Free From All the Chaos. That was followed by Luciano Cilio and an album reissued on Superior Viaduct called Dialoghi di Presente. The track was Secondo Quadro della Conoscenza, and Luciano Cilio, if you look him up, he died age of 33 and just did a couple of albums. Well, he died, he took his own life actually some time ago, I think maybe in the 70s. Following that, one on Molly Detro, the label, by Accident Fantôme. The track was Rhubarb Bleu and the title of the album Objet en Chasse d'un Anneau Planétaire. You're going to have to look on the website, actually, to get the full

0: you've got to get the accurate translation of these album titles and what have you. Following Accent Phantom, it was Fax and Braulio Lamb, track called Serifa on their Dragon's Eye Recordings album Mix Signals 3. After that, all the way from Yorkshire, Kirk Barley, and the boy's done well to get a new album coming out on Marionette. What a great label. The title of his album, Arc, and the opening track of the album, Below. And we finish with, of course, Micah Vineo, and a reissue of one of his outstanding albums, and he's got a lot, on Sarco. It's out on Sarco. It's called Kantamoinen, and the track Kasama, I think translated, it's Summerland.
1: Lovely.
2: Hi, Freddy. I see just getting excited about the World Cup, and I see this Somalian referee's not been elected. Apparently, he was the referee of the year in Africa.
1: Yeah.
2: And
1: yeah.
2: They've not let him, he landed in Miami and they won't let him in. And yeah. I don't know whether they probably said to him, "We're afraid you might cut one of the players' heads off." Something like that. I think he might have said something like that, you know, so I sent him back home.
1: Yeah, yeah. But carrying that big sabre, that probably didn't help him, did it?
2: That's probably what happened. Yeah. Very disappointing.
1: I don't think he's gonna be the last, Steve.
2: I think not. I think if we get through to the end of the World Cup and there's no other fuss, then I see people could now take water in so they don't have to flake out in matches.
1: Well, that's nice.
2: It was brilliant. He said, "Oh no, you can't take your own water in case you might throw it. But you can buy these special unthrowable bottles in the stadium."
1: Are they covered in glue? Steve, can you see? I've got me 1998 Brazil polo shirt on.
2: Looking good, Fanny.
1: Yeah. Actually, it's what I wear them on my bike, but I couldn't go out this morning due to rain and hailstones this afternoon, so it's been great. Yeah. Anyway, yeah. Steve, while we're on that subject of football, Blackburn Rovers have got a new manager, did you know?
2: No, who is it?
1: It's that man, Tony Mowbray.
2: No, is he back?
1: He's back, yeah, he's back from stomach cancer, bowel cancer he's had. So I'm not sure how long it's going to last, really, but I think the votes are probably 75% for him, really. You know what I mean, Steve? He's a safe pair of hands. And he left under strange circumstances, really. His contract expired and nobody seemed to do anything about it, you know. And they were all right at the time as well, you know. They weren't struggling against relegation every year. Anyway, I hope he does well, because he's a very, very nice man. That's the sum of it, really.
2: Yeah, it's just what you need to keep me safely in mid-table.
1: Well, he has an eye for a good player, that's for sure. Yeah. And he brought a lot of youth team players in, you know, from like Liverpool and City. And there were proper good players playing in the Premier League now as well. Quite a lot of them in the Premier League. So, I hope he does well, because he's one of the good guys, I think, Tony Mowbray. Yeah, so
2: I think so. I hope he does well himself, Fanny.
1: Yeah. Burnley is still short of a manager, aren't they? Yeah. He'll get Tony Livesey. Get Tony Livesey from Radio 5 Live.
2: Or Alistair Campbell. He'd do it.
1: Yeah, they have all the stars, haven't they, Burnley supporters, full of stars. The only one Blackburn have got is the old Doctor Who, Max Smith, weirdly. So Steve, this week I went to Everyman Cinema in Clitheroe.
2: Oh yeah.
1: And you know, yeah. I mean, they're nice seats and everything, like little settees and chairs, and I'm just sitting there through the trailers, you know, with a glass of Coke with ice, and I'm thinking, do you know what, Steve, I just bloody love this, sitting in the cinema. And I went to see a film called Finding Emily. It's a Gen Z campus rom-com, and I thought, there's no way I'm not going to like this film, you know what I mean, because I was in such a good mood just sitting there, even watching the trailers. I thought, I've got to enjoy this. And do you know what, it was really nice film. It's this boy, he's like a sound engineer at the Students' Union at Manchester University, and he accidentally bumps into a girl, and he instantly thinks he's fallen madly in love with her straight away. So he tries to get, he says, he gets her name as Emily, and he she gives him a phone number, but there's a number missing, there's a digit missing. And so the rest of the film is about him finding this girl. It gets very complicated because he's given all the Emily's email addresses at Manchester University. There are 318 of them. So by accident, he contacts them all, but he joins them all up. Well, it leads to all kinds of hilarious cancel culture shenanigans, Steve. Do you know what I mean? And but it's good from that point of view that you see a lot of Manchester scenery, and you know the clubs, the Gay Village, and there's even a terrace street, and there had to be one, aren't there? Really, you know. And the lad who plays is called Owen. He's called Spike Fern, and they love Lauren Owen. So he's got a thicker Manchester accent, Steve, than Liam Gallagher. In fact, he looks like a younger version of Liam Gallagher. In actuality, he's from Leicestershire. And in some ways, you could tell, really, you know, his Manchester accent was a bit too much, really. But I really enjoyed the film. I won't tell you what happens. I know you'll never probably watch it, but some people might be listening who might watch it. You never know, who've not seen it yet. But I can recommend this film. It'll make you feel good. And It's a British film, all set in Manchester. What more do you want?
2: Nothing
1: at all. This is from the Espen Berg Trio from World Cup winning side Norway. Remember where you're that's first, Steve?
2: Yeah.
1: Are you still there, Steve?
2: I'm still here.
1: Oh, right. That's an error up on my screen. This is from the album On Trapeze, and it's called Equilibrium Suite Part 1.

0: I won't close it, Steve, because we'll have all kinds of trouble getting back, I guess.
1: Yeah, we'll keep on the audio. Yeah,
0: I think we better not do. Yeah, that's a single from Baby Berserk. They're from Amsterdam. And do you know what? There's a picture of them. They look like the kind of people that the Beatles would have met in Hamburg in 1961. That's a tune called Mind Explodes. And of course, it's on Bongo Joe. Baby Berserk. That first track was Equilibrium, Sweet, Part 1. Sounds highfalutin, doesn't it? But there they are. Espen Berg Trio from Norway. Espen Berg is the Joanna player. That's from the album Entropies, I think, or Entropies, and it's on the Svalo.
1: Entropies.
0: As you say, Stephen. And that's on the Svalo Records label. Steve, do you know that lad, Sir Henry Tate?
1: Sir Henry Tate, the Sugar Man?
0: The Sugar Man, it is the Sugar Man. Do you know where he comes from?
1: Liverpool.
0: No, but you're close. He was born at the White Coppice in Chorley. Believe it or not.
1: No.
0: He comes from, yeah. I'm telling you, he comes from Chorley. Yeah. But he, like you say, he became an apprentice grocer in Liverpool. And after 7 years as an apprentice, why did he 7 years to learn how to be a grocer? I don't know. In those days, he set up his own shop in Birkenhead, where an half and half biscuit come from. And that led to him, he had a chain of six shops, grocer shops, by the age of 35. And then he took over a sugar refinery, and the rest, as they say, is history. Nothing to do with slavery, strangely enough, because he was actually born after, slavery got abolished. So we can't. I'm sure there must be a lot of shenanigans going on. Same time to the day, I've used that word, in the background. But anyway, and of course, he founded the Tate Institute and the Tate Gallery, and he donated his own collection of Pre-Raphaelites to the Tate. Do you know what, Steve? You can't ask for more than that. He's got a Spoons pub named after him in the centre of Chorley, right next to Booths. So I bet he's happy in his grave because of that. This is Rooney, or as we know him, Paul Rooney, and he's brought an album out called Different Types of Road Signs, the 2026 Extended Edition. I don't know where to start with this, really. Paul Rooney, yeah, we know him well, don't we? He's been a very, very busy man over the many years. And
1: has he dropped the Paul now? He's just known as Rooney.
0: It looks like it. So let me have a look at the album.
1: Yeah.
0: He's dropped the Paul, apparently, yeah.
1: All right.
0: Originally, it was a 1998 EP of five songs about five family photographs. The negatives being found in the gutter in Rome in 1995. Only Paul Rooney could do this. So he made an EP out of it, and now he's updated it all to, oh, blimey, there's a lot of tracks on this. There's 14 tracks on it. We're going to hear track 9, which is called Marble Tiles.

with arms behind her back. She stares unsmilingly ahead, straight at the camera lens. She doesn't seem too happy to be stood there.

0: That's Blind Yeo from Falmouth in Cornwall. And apparently, there's a scene going on there, Steve, in Falmouth, Cornwall. And that's a tune called Colour Pillow. And the album is Lemoine Point. And it's on another one, Bongo Joe, today. First one was from Paul Rooney, tune called Marble Towels from his album Different Types of Road Signs. That's on House Scrap Records. Paul Rooney, if people never heard of him, he is from Liverpool, but he's won loads of like arts awards. He did John Peel sessions back in the day. He did that weird thing, I think the last time we heard from him, Steve, he did that weird thing at Lindisfarne Castle, where he did something with dolphin sounds or something like that, as I recall. But of course, we know him best of all because he made that fantastic piece of work, Lucy Over Lancashire. And I'm wondering whether it's time we brought that out again, Steve, do you think?
1: I think we should do, right? Yeah, give it a play.
0: Yep. Lucy Over Lancashire, yeah, it's kind of based on the Wire back in the day when we were on BBC Radio Lancashire. And Lee Scratch Perry's on there, isn't he? And there's all kinds of noises going on. But it's all about a sprite who's she's like hanging from a telegraph wire on a pair of Puma trainers. Only, like I said, only Paul Rooney could think of this, but that's why it's about 16 minutes long, and it came out as a 12-inch version, maybe on red vinyl, and in 2006. But do you remember this, Steve? When we were doing On the Wire at the time, instead of Lucy Over Lancashire, we asked people to ring in and tell us who they thought Lucifer Over Lancashire was.
1: Yeah.
0: We got absolutely loads of responses, and weirdly, the winner was Ian Botham. I have no idea why. Marky Smith came pretty high, as I recall, but not as high as Ian Botham. But anyway, that is Paul Rooney as well. Yeah, plus we should have it next week, Steve, because I'll be on my holidays a week after. I can listen to it along my holidays. That was, yeah, Marble Tiles from his album Different Types of Road Signs, the 2026 extended edition, and you can find that on Oud Scrat Records, and I think they're based in Liverpool, aren't they, as far as I know. They said they have no social media. That's interesting, isn't it? That's it from me, Stephen. Thanks very much.
2: Thanks to the boy Fenny, who'll be back next week for another go at getting it right. And Manish C. Parker, and you listen to On the Wire here on Slack City Radio, live DAB in London, Greater Manchester, Brighton, Portsmouth, and Norwich. 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And if you want to look there, then we've got some more material relating to the passing of our dear friend Steve Barrow the other week. I wrote a piece in The Wire and also did a playlist from Blood and Fire Records, so you can find that on our website, the links. And there's also a nice little tribute from our friend and collaborator, Mr. Noel Hawkes. Up now, this is a guy, I forget his name actually, but he goes under the name Repeater, and we've played his stuff before on different labels, including Bokeh Versions, but he's got this thing out on his own label, coming through just Bandcamp, as I think at the moment, and the label's called Repeat, R-E-P-E-T-E. He's on Bandcamp, Repeater. And we got two vaguely EPs. Anyway, this one's called Boredom at the Belly Free Buffet, and the track is Too Many Lawyers. And we're going to follow that with The Last Sips Bitter from the EP, is it? Or single? I'm not quite sure. Called Cocktail Hour in Purgatory. Repeater. Or is it Repeater? Probably it's Repeater.

Dreaming from his top album, Red, Black and Green. It's coming out of Vampisol, and we get sent Vampisol and Monster stuff from Ulla in Madrid, and they do such brilliant stuff. Actually, I wish you could play more of it, because they do loads of cumbia and they do loads of psych stuff from Peru. Absolutely brilliant organisation, Monster Records. And the same month they brought Roy Ayres out, they brought out the second album of... Andy just came back to me, Marcos Valley, but not enough room to play in the show, maybe next week. New album out on Fat Cat Records from Sylvain Chavot, The Complexity of the Simple, and the track is Le Zon dans la Doutier à l'art.

Well, that's us for tonight, you guys. Back next week for another show. We're going out with a track from an album by Goals, in other words, Jesse from Boom Arm Nation. This time recording for Bass Come Save Me. The album's called Time Spirals. This is Biomap version. Thanks for listening. We'll see you again next week. Bye now.